0: $100 discount on private car registration for 12 months. Further toll relief by reducing the weekly toll cap from $60 to $50 for 12 months. Freezing Opal fares at their current levels for 12 months.
1: Queensland's plumbing and gas fitting industry is welcoming the government's budget promises for the sector. Almost $20 million is being invested in supporting workplace growth, apprentice wages and small and family-sized businesses. Master Plumbers Association Queensland Chief Executive Penny Corner says it recognises the investments employers are making.
2: We know workforce shortages remains the biggest challenge facing our industry at the moment. So practical measures like this are so important to encourage businesses to take on and retain apprentices.
1: The Department of Justice in Western Australia is being warned against turning the Bullsbrook Centre for National Resilience into a prison. Apart from being used as a quarantine post for the past 6 weeks, the centre, constructed during the pandemic, has stood empty. The department reportedly considering Bullsbrook as a site for further custodial needs, but local resident and small business owner Colin Butland says that's a bad idea for many reasons.
3: The roads aren't equipped to handle the prison if it gets busy, so they'd have to upgrade all the roads. There's 60,000 homes going to be built around this facility. The buildings themselves are just dongers. The walls can be kicked and broken down, and it's not feasible at all.
1: Some progress has been made between BHP and its Port Hedland workers. The mining giant has tabled a draft enterprise agreement following 6 months of negotiations with workers about better pay and conditions. Further bargaining talks are scheduled for early next month, and a union spokesperson says no industrial action is expected before then. BHP President Geraldine Slattery says they're hopeful of reaching a resolution.
4: We're committed, and our intention here is to reach an agreement and to do so on terms that are fair, that are competitive and that are reasonable.
1: And a new investigation has found 90% of expensive IVF extras are a waste of money. Air News' Lee Harrison explains.
5: A major review has found most add-ons for IVF treatment have no proven fertility benefit. That's despite clinics charging desperate patients thousands of dollars for extras like acupuncture, corticosteroids and plasma injections. Researchers from the University of Melbourne say the extra services can lead to false hope, financial strain and unnecessary procedures for would-be parents already under stress. Lee Harrison, Air News.
1: The Australian dollar is buying 69.1 US cents. This is Air News. In rugby league, Mitchell Moses says he'd like another shot at steering the Blues to an Origin Series victory in enemy territory. The 5-8 spot is on the line after the heavy defeat in Game 2, with calls for him to be replaced by Ethan Strange. Moses, who won a series decider in Brisbane 2 years ago, is hoping to make amends in Game 3.
6: Yeah, I would love to get another chance. You know what I mean? It was upsetting with, you know, how that second half went down, you know, even past the first half. So to get another chance there will be massive.
1: Meanwhile, the Broncos are celebrating a new deal for club legend Ben Hunt. The veteran playmaker has extended with Brisbane through to 2027. Corey Pace says Hunt is a role model for his teammates.
7: Ultimate professional, really. See the way he goes about his business here at training, and in terms of energy, he's still got that in numbers. So, he's the first one in, last to leave all the time. So, I'm sure he'll bring that again for us next year as well.
1: In AFL news, Fremantle's Sam Sturt is the only player in any doubt for Sunday's home game against the Gold Coast. The Dockers say Hayden Young is good to go after coming off the ground briefly during Thursday's win over Geelong. Collingwood defender Braden Maynard will miss another week as he continues his recovery from a shoulder injury. At the FIFA World Cup, Cristiano Ronaldo has responded to criticism of his form with two goals in Portugal's 5-0 win over Uzbekistan.
8: But it's Portugal on the circuit, Bruno Fernandes, Cristiano Ronaldo!
1: England drew 0-0 with Ghana. Australian Independent Radio News.
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11: Today's forecast, mostly sunny with a maximum of 19 degrees. If I were you, make the most of today. Do the laundry, do some gardening, go out and walk around the park or around the neighbourhood because this is the day to do it. Why? Thursday and Friday, rain's coming back. There's going to be a high chance of it on both days. Thursday is going to be 16 degrees, Friday 17.
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11: We still have heavy traffic conditions in North Mead, Windsor Road between James Woods Drive and Churchill Drive. Roads in both directions are closed. And the other area that has heavy traffic condition is in Collerton, Roper Road approaching M4 motorway. So beware of those two areas.
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11: During the first hour, we explored surprising corners of curiosity. We learned how hobbies can serve as a reset button. And it did for figures such as Einstein, Churchill and David Bowie. These small pursuits that quietly rejuvenated their minds. We also encountered Johnny Depp's doll collection and Mike Tyson's love of pigeons. Unusual hobbies, aren't they? We then turned to dabblers, those who just kind of dabble here and dabble there, such as Roger Federer and Duke Ellington. Even the young Steve Jobs, their lives reminded us that a seemingly scattered path can be a slow education rather than a failure to commit. We stepped onto the pitch with Lionel Messi, watching how he walks, scans, and maps the game before making his moves. Now, this raises a question. If curiosity can reset, guide, and sharpen our choices, why is it still so difficult to focus on anything for more than 1 minute? And the answer is going to surprise you like it did with me, but that comes later. Eagles first, Desperado.

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1: During the first hour, we encountered individuals whose curiosity enabled them to perceive more clearly, whether through hobbies, exploring new paths, or quiet observation. So why is it so challenging for us to do the same thing now? One reason is that our environments have changed faster than we have. Research shows that our brains now expect an interruption every 45 seconds. We sit down to read, and a notification appears. We check it, then another link distracts us, and before we know it, the original focus has vanished. Yeah, that sounds like me. This isn't a failure of willpower, it's a failure of the environment. Researchers such as Gloria Mark argues that it's our tools and surroundings that pull us away rather than keeping us present. Over time, our brains have come to expect interruptions. Now, that was the part that surprised me. Over time, our brains come to expect interruptions, creating a habit of self-interrupting, even when nothing external is buzzing. The research suggests that curiosity is the primary antidote to this fragmentation. When you're truly interested in something, whether solving a minor problem or exploring a new topic, your brain stays more engaged. Research by psychologists shows that this kind of active curiosity can lead to flow. It's a state where you're so immersed in your activity that time flies and everything fades into the background. We can't stay in that flow state constantly, but we can make it easier to access. A useful habit is to park that noise, that distraction. How do you park that distraction, that noise? By keeping a simple notebook or a piece of paper nearby. When you sit down to focus on something important, even just for 10 minutes, and when a thought pops up like, oh, I need to check that email, oh, buy milk, or this happens to me often, look up something. Don't act on it right away. Instead, write it down. Tell your brain, yes, we'll handle that later, but not now. Another approach is to give your mind short focus periods rather than requiring continuous deep concentration. Now, just 10 minutes of undistracted activity, such as reading, listening, drawing, or tinkering, is enough to retrain your brain to reclaim focus in a distracted, noisy world. And that's what I've been doing since I've researched this. Just 10 minutes. Just focus. And even if the urge to look at your phone or to look at the computer

just, if you can, just pause. Be like Messi, Lionel Messi, just pause, look at the pattern, think, and then act. And that's what I've also been doing, having a little notepad. And if anything pops up while I'm doing focused work, I just simply write it down, knowing that I'll return to it later. Barry White, let the music play.

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1: Just three ideas to sum up what this whole 2 hours is about. The first idea is about the path. You know, life never goes in a straight line. It's always zigging and zagging. Dabbling may be a path that someone, one of your loved ones, may be on at this moment. Dabbling is collecting data, collecting information. It's their education. Look at Roger Federer's childhood. It did look scattered until you saw what he became. Duke Ellington's early wandering looked unfocused until you heard what those wanderings produced. And for some people, even a detour through an apparent impractical class, like Steve Jobs dropping in on calligraphy, turns out to shape everything that follows. If you have a child, a grandchild, or even a young adult who seems to move from interest to interest without committing, consider that they may not have lost their way. Consider they could be collecting. Your curiosity about them, your willingness to stay interested without rushing to a verdict, may be the most valuable thing you can offer. Another thought, it's about observation. Before you sprint, scan. Messi doesn't rush. He walks, watches, and maps the field before acting. In daily life, that might mean pausing before replying, noticing what drains you, or recognizing when your day starts to run away from you. Curiosity isn't always loud. Sometimes it's a practice of paying attention before acting. And the third idea, it's about attention. You know, attention is precious, it's limited, but we can develop it. If your mind feels frayed, it doesn't necessarily mean you're failing. It may simply mean that you're living in an environment that rewards interruption, that fragments your focus. Even small acts, a notebook beside you, 10 quiet minutes or one question asked before you reach for the phone, can help rebuild a more attentive mind. Curiosity isn't just something you feel, it's something you do. So maybe this isn't an invitation for you today. Let your hobbies count. Let your wandering count. Let your questions count. Because curiosity is not a luxury for a few unusual people. It's one way ordinary people keep their lives from slipping into autopilot. Sting, it's up next. If you love somebody, set them free. Sorry, let's go back to Sting, if someone loves you.

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hope something today made you smile or think, oh, that's me. And that's what exactly did for me as I was researching this topic today, because as I said in the morning, I've been dabbling. It's a pastime, it's a hobby. But ever since I was in primary school, I used to do this, collect pictures, pieces of information and put in a handmade magazine, a book, whatever. And I've been doing that more intensively in the last 10 years as a hobby. What I'm doing now is that hobbies turn into something that maybe I can teach and use as a tool in this week's Bible study class. Imagine that. Something is private and it's only for my own sake, as a tool in a Bible study class. And it might be like you have a hobby and it might turn into something that leads you in a different direction. Anyway, most of us are dabblers in disguise or late bloomers in progress. That may be you if you identified it with our topic today. So be gentle with yourself this week. Ask one small question. Notice one small thing. Let yourself be curious about something that has no obvious payoff. As William Arthur Ward once said, curiosity is the wick in the candle of learning. Keep that wick lit. I'm Marion. Thank you for making Journeys part of your morning. I look forward to being with you again next Wednesday. Until then, stay curious, stay warm, and be kind to that part of you that still wants to learn. Anita Baker. Same old love. I'll see you next week.

0: 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Station sponsor.
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1: 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I would like to say hello. 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And I think that's in Isabela or Ilocos, there's an event happening there kasi parang yung mga bayani ng World War 1 or 2 ngayon ata. 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Wow. Would you like to say hello sa ating mga tagapakinig?
2: Magandang umaga po sa inyong lahat.
1: Yes.
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1: 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Yeah. Ikaw, Terry, mag-hello ka.
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1: 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Yan. 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
1: 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So, kayo ba ay kumusta ang inyong weekend?
2: Okay lang.
1: Yes?
2: Busy.
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2: Oo.
1: Yeah.
2: Sa
1: 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Of course, yung
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1: 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Okay. Ano naman yung doon?
2: Para continuation ng Philippine Independence Day.
3: Independence Day celebration.
1: Okay.
3: So, June 12.
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1: 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I don't know why, bakit yan, bakit ganun ang nangyayari sa minsan nag-play up
2: yep.
1: yung internet.
2: Yes.
1: It turns off by itself.
3: Kasi
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1: 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Yes. Ah,
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2: na-i-intercept.
1: Ah, ganun ba yun?
3: Yeah.
1: Alam mo, nung isang araw, I think there was something wrong with the Vodafone lines. Kasi was last week.
2: Yes.
1: I couldn't ring up. My phone played up. Hindi ko alam kung ano ang nangyayari sa telepono ko. But apparently, it happened
2: that day. It's the Vodafone.
1: It was all the
3: too much traffic.
1: Yeah, yung sa Vodafone nga, nagkaroon ng problema.
2: Mm-mm.
1: That was, I think, last week.
2: Oo, yes. Narinig ko din yun sa news. Yep.
1: So, ayan, I sent through your message account. Ayun, pinadala raw ni Tita yung message sa Messenger account. So, sana makita ko mamaya at hindi mawala ito. Ayan, please announce. Ayan, Tita Pet, mamaya i-announce natin yan. Kasi sa Pilipinas, I think it's only 9 o'clock. So, I will read it siguro mga anong oras mga, mas maganda?
2: Mga 11:30, 12 o'clock.
1: 11:30, 12. So, yeah. It's anong oras na yan doon?
2: Mga 10 o'clock.
1: Oo. Yes, I think the event is happening around 9 o'clock sa Tugigaraw. Tugigaraw. Ah, yes, hindi pa lang sa Isabela. Sa Tugigaraw. So, pasensya na GM, naputol yung ating live streamings. 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As I said, mamaya na natin basahin tungkol sa event na mangyayari doon sa Pilipinas. 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
1: 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At sinabi ko na doon sa president ng Australian Diversity Council that you are going to have your food truck doon sa event nila. And it's not long, malapit na.
4: Malapit
1: it's
4: na.
1: It's another
4: 2 weeks,
1: 2.5 weeks.
4: 3 weeks,
1: Close to, three weeks. Yes, almost 3 weeks. So, yun. There's already 24 stallholders in sarado, ikaw na lang ang hinihintay, darling. Kaya, please fill up the form and I will submit it to the president of the organization. Okay? 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So, this is the first time na gaganapin yung Australian Diversity Council Filipino Fiesta
4: dito sa Liverpool.
1: First time in history dyan na magkakaroon ng Filipino Fiesta po. 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
4: 6 o'clock.
1: Asan ba yung kanyang flyer?
4: 6 or 4 p.m.
1: To 4 p.m. Ayan.
4: Yes.
1: I think hanggang 6 p.m. Hanggang 5 ata.
4: Yes.
1: So mga kaibigan, marami pong mga tindahan doon na mga stalls of course na pwede niyong
2: tingnan, maraming lahi and nandoon, multicultural.
1: Of course, because it's right opposite.
4: Yes.
1: Westfield, sorry, yes. Nalilito ako between Westfield and West Point. Ang West Point is in Blacktown and Westfield of course sa Liverpool isa.
4: Yes.
1: Dyan sa, and it's very close. Mm-mm. It's 3 minutes walk from the station.
4: Yes.
1: So if you haven't got a car, you can catch a bus or walk by from the train, it's only 3 minutes walk from the station.
3: Macquarie Street.
1: Yan, mga kaibigan. So, nasabi ko na kanina, nababasahin natin.
4: Mm.
1: Siguro pwede na nating basahin. Kasi mag-aalas 12, it's 10 o'clock in the Philippines. So, pwede na nating basahin.
4: Yes.
1: Tita Pet, this is your message para ipaalam sa mga
3: 1140.
1: Ano bang tawag dito sa ating mga
4: bayani
1: sa Pilipinas, yung pamilya ng mga bayani sa Pilipinas. This is the announcement. This is from Tita Pet. Sabi niya, please announce on Alive 90.5 FM my warmest greetings in heartfelt thanks to the organizers, sponsors, keynote speakers, guests, and veterans, families
3: who make the Cagayan Valley Medical Center or CVMC Veterans Ward inauguration in grand opening today. Ayan, 24th of June at 9 a.m. So 9 a.m. mga taga Cagayan. Congratulations sa inyo. And Philippine time, special mention to FVAO Undersecretary Mr. Ray Mapago, Muriel Eugenio Viernes, Christian Malabanan, FVAO Admin Officer 4, Lily Biscocho, my representative's nephew retired Major Romy Gumabay, Faye Gumabay Narag in Christine Cell Gumabay. It is our pride and honor that the CVMC Veterans Ward be named after my late father, Second Lieutenant Emilio B. Gumabay, in recognition for his invaluable service, sacrifice, an enduring legacy as World War II veteran and Bataan defender. In you had initially recognized on April 11, 2023 by the U.S. Congressional Gold Award for World War II veterans in the USAFFA veterans, for which yours truly, Australia G. Story, veteran's daughter, received the posthumous award at Camp O'Donnell, Capas, Tarlac, Philippines. So congratulations kay Tita Pet for his late father was given this award, and also the medical center in Cagayan Valley was named after him. Ano palang bayani talaga yung tatay ni Tita Pet. So congratulations sa mga gumabay sa buong Pilipinas, sa buong mundo, kung saan man po kayo naroroon. But of course, the gumabay in Cagayan, Tugigaraw. So congratulations to the opening of this medical center. And on behalf of Pinoy Ako, dito po sa Sydney, Australia, maraming salamat po sa inyong pagkikilig at sa pagtangkilik ninyo sa amin dito. So, ayan po mga kaibigan, I would like, and I know, I think it's 10 o'clock, katatap, I think they're still having that,
2: yeah, the parade.
3: That parade or events doon sa Tugigaraw. So, magandang umaga po sa inyo. I don't know how to speak Ilocano. Mga Ilocano, do you know how to say Ilocano?
2: No, I don't.
3: Sorry, we don't know any words in Ilocano. But waray. No one knows how to speak. Baka may mga waray dyan. Yes. We can say maupay nga aga sa inyong tanan, sa inyong lahat dyan, sa mga, sorry, I know you don't understand my dialect in Waray, but as I said, congratulations to the Gumabay family in the Philippines, and of course, Tita Pet here in Australia. So, ayan. So,
2: maraming salamat.
3: Maraming salamat sa inyo. And I would like to say hello to Jel San Antonio, my adopted daughter in the Philippines. Good morning, my gorgeous mommy, sabi niya. Thank you, my darling. 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
3: Oh, right.
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3: Yes.
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1: 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Sana ay ikaw ay umuwi na. I know he was in the hospital yesterday, early morning from 2 o'clock. At sana is you're feeling better. Mm-hmm. And of course, your health is more important. So relax. 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I think
3: Hope ito early yung... Early recovery, June.
1: Yes, magpalusog ka, partner June Salazar, para... Next week naman is masamahan mo yung iyong iyong katabi dyan. Okay, we'll play this song, The Seal Voices, Paligaw-ligaw Tingin. 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Ayan.

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4: Okay, mga kaibigan, nandito na naman tayo. 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
0: So
4: ayan, Vince, if you heard, si Vince is from Bisaya siya. He's a Visayan singer. But hindi ko pa, narinig ko lang yung kanyang music because of Facebook. 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
0: give me a call.
4: Tinext na niya ako. 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It was sung by Dan Estras. 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At bumango, yung isa naman, Bumangong Ka Pilipinas. He also sang that song. And para sa ating mga Pilipino sa ibang bansa, lalo na sa ibang bansa, pag naririnig natin yung magandang kanta tungkol sa pagbango ng bayan natin, I really love that song. 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At least every week I will play your music. Para naman yung mga Pilipino, hindi lang dito sa Sydney, sa
0: buong mundo.
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0: Yes.
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4: 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Ito ay sa...
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4: Ah, sa November.
0: Oo.
4: Groving Down Under. On November 7, 2026 Saturday, mark that date and don't miss this chance to experience the fun, the face-splitting laughter, and best of all, the nostalgic music you've always been wanting to revive. Si saan yan? Sa
0: communities.
4: Okay.
0: Buong.
4: Ito ay sa...
0: November pa yan.
4: Sa November.
0: Oo.
4: Groving Down Under. On November 7, 2026 Saturday, mark that date and don't miss this chance to experience the fun, the face-splitting laughter, and best of all, the nostalgia.

0: sa Norwest yan. Norwest.
1: Ah, Norwest.
0: Yeah.
1: Ah, the OPM Friends, Grooving Down Under. In sino ang nag-produce nito?
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1: 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I was just discovered by mistake. Yun, totoo.
0: Yan,
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0: This will be come
1: kalagin. Ito yung OPM, yung OPM na darating na mga singers, the old Filipina singers, they are coming on sa gagawin sa Norwest Hub Auditorium, 129 Solent Circuit, Norwest. 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I think this is good
0: entertainment
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1: Kasi it's nice to
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2: Oo.
3: Accept your error.
2: Yeah, accept your mistakes.
1: Pero may mga taong mahirap lumabas sa bunganga nila yung sorry. The
2: yes,
1: word
2: yes.
1: Sorry is very hard to come out from their mouth.
2: Mm-mm.
3: Sana akong mabasahin ito about the president.
1: Okay. Ano naman ito?
3: Yan ang ng Pilipinas.
1: Banganga acronym.
3: Bangag
1: acronym.
3: Okay.
1: Bangag acronym. Ayan. BANGAG. Yung ba?
2: Yeah.
1: Basahin ko? Or
3: pwede.
1: Okay. Building a nation guided by accountability in governance. Ito daw ang ibig sabihin ng
2: bangag.
1: Okay? B starts for building strong foundation of leadership in trust. A is for advancing transparency in public service excellence. N is nurturing ethical governance in citizen participation. G is guided by integrity, fairness, and responsibility. A stands for accountable to the people in the nation. G stands for governance that uplifts, empowers, and inspires progress. Ayan po ang ibig sabihin. Kasi tinatawag ba siyang bangag?
3: Oh, si President Bongbong Marcos.
1: Ah, tinatawag yung president natin ang ganyan.
2: Bangag.
1: But really, the meaning of bangag is very good.
2: Oo.
1: Diba?
3: Oo.
1: So, kung sino man ang gumawa nitong ano na to, acronyms na to, that's really nice.
2: Yes.
1: So mga kaibigan, huwag niyong tatawagin ang tao na bangag because this one, the meaning of bangag has a very, very
2: good
1: dignified meaning in interpretation. Ayan, binasa ko lamang po ito. This was just read here sa Pinoy ako dahil tayo ay nag-uusap ng kung ano-ano dito.
2: Okay.
1: There's nothing that we are, hindi tayo nagtatago, naghahaka-haka, mga haka-haka lamang at mga balita ang pinag-uusapan natin. Ito naman ay isa naman to. I would like to say hello kay Tito Romy sa Avedra, nandun siya sa Pilipinas, and I know he will be coming back to Sydney soon. Sabi niya, good morning. aling maganda. Kayo naman, tito, niluloko nyo pa ako. Aling maganda raw.
2: Sabihin mo na lang, thank
1: yes,
2: you.
1: Yes, thank you. At ito naman, ito sabi ko nga, itong libro na to, this book, Love Your Life, 100 Ways to Start Living the Life You Deserve by Dominic Bertolucci. Ito ay hiniram ko lamang dyan sa aming reception. Okay, but I take this home and read it every now and then. And dinadala ko dito tuwing Miyerkules dahil nasa bagyan. Yes, ito ang sabi, page 90, to achieve the impossible dream, try going to sleep. Ayan, okay? It was written by Anon. Ang explanation naman nito, ito, sa English muna tapos Tagalog na lang. Get a good night's sleep, okay? Lack of or poor quality sleep will have a big impact on your ability to stay positive, motivated, and focused on your goals. Kaya yung mga tao dyan hindi natutulog ng tamang oras. 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
1: 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Mm-mm-mm. 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And it's not good for your brain, really.
2: Mm-mm-mm.
1: But hindi ko maiwasan. I'm
2: bad
1: a
2: decision.
1: Night person. You know?
2: Sometimes.
1: Tapos sabi dito, commit to making a good night's sleep a priority in your life. Go to bed at a sensible time,
2: yes,
1: and spend the last 5 or 10 minutes of each day reflecting first on all the things you were grateful for that day.
2: Good.
1: And
2: yes,
1: then on your intentions for the next. Ayan.
2: Yes.
1: So mga kaibigan, ang kulang ng tulog daw ay talagang yung pagiging motivational nyo ay mawawala yun.
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2: I'm Mark Dransfield. Latest inflation data shows prices continue to rise, but at a slower pace. Australia's inflation rate has come down 0.2% and now sits at 4% for the year to May. The cost of housing, food and transport increased, but prices for other goods and services were lower. One Nation leader Pauline Hanson now says she fully supports paid parental leave, but businesses shouldn't be forced to extend government benefits. More from Sean Bindley.
3: From July, new parents will be able to claim 26 weeks of taxpayer-funded leave, which is paid at the minimum wage. The Albanese government says the measure would be at risk if One Nation or the Coalition are back in power. Despite her statement to the contrary at the National Press Club last week, Senator Hanson now says she has no problem with parental leave as long as businesses aren't required to make further contributions.
4: My concern is if it's put on big business or any business at all paid parental leave, they wouldn't be able to afford it. The cost to business these days is extremely hard. So, no, paid parental leave, got my full support.
2: A Sydney shark attack victim has spoken her first words after briefly waking from an induced coma. Dusty Fitzpatrick reports.
5: 34-year-old Leah Stewart has undergone multiple surgeries and has had her arm amputated after the attack at Coogee Beach. An update's now been provided by Miss Stewart's brother Joshua, who says she's been temporarily brought out of her induced coma. Mr. Stewart says his sister was able to tell her mother and her partner she loved them when doctors reduced her level of sedation and extubated her. Leah is expected to remain in intensive care for some time. Dusty Fitzpatrick, Sydney.
2: Overseas now, and a heat wave lingering over Europe has seen France experience its hottest day on record. Parts of western France climbed to 42 degrees, while in Paris the Eiffel Tower was temporarily closed. This tourist was left bemused by the closure.
6: I am hot, yes, but I won't think that I would be hotter if I go up. If I go up, I should be feel cooler. But why didn't close the street then? Then how about you close the metro as well?
2: The boss of Ambulance Victoria has stepped in to assist with the birth of a baby in Wangaratta. Jordan Emery was visiting a local ambulance station and neither of the rostered paramedics had delivered a baby before. He says it was an honour to assist.
7: We got on scene to a wonderful mum who was very well progressed in her labour, and she's the real hero of this story.
2: Scientists have found evidence a crater discovered in outback Western Australia was created 3 billion years ago. Geologists discovered the rock formations near the town of Marble Bar in the Pilbara region. Curtin University professor Chris Kirkland says testing of crystal minerals confirms it to be the oldest known asteroid impact site on Earth.
8: So these individual little crystals, smaller than the width of a human hair, contain lots of uranium, and that uranium over time changes to lead. So if we can measure the ratio of the uranium to lead, we can calculate an age, and that's how we can work out how old it is.
2: Thousands of Chery vehicles are being recalled due to a manufacturing defect, which could cause the car's brake fluid to leak. The brake pipe on Tiggo 8 Pro models built between 2023 and 2026 could rub against the engine. Checking the Aussie share market, the All Ords is up 26 points at 90.15. One Australian dollar is buying around 69.2 US cents. This is Air News. Former Bombers coach James Hird believes footy fixtures must change to reflect the evolution of the AFL, or the competition will be left behind. Sarah Patterson reports.
9: The league will undergo a radical overhaul in 2028 when Tasmania officially becomes the AFL's 19th team. Hird is pushing for change, and sooner rather than later, arguing that the league has now outgrown its traditional roots and needs to evolve in order to survive against rival sporting codes in Australia. Hird telling Nine's Footy Classified, he thinks the draw needs to change to reflect that the AFL is no longer a 12-team Victorian-based competition, and that means longer seasons and more TV dollars. Sarah Patterson, S Sport.
2: Turning to NRL, and the West Tigers have announced the signing of centre Jake Averillo from the Dolphins on a four-year deal. He's scored 28 tries in 54 appearances since heading to Redcliffe. And Croatia has defeated Panama 1-0 at the FIFA World Cup. Earlier, England and Ghana drew nil-all, while Portuguese striker Cristiano Ronaldo scored a brace to help his team to a 5-0 thrashing of Uzbekistan, the 41-year-old becoming the first player ever to score in six World Cups. Australian Independent Radio News.
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11: And on this Wednesday, the 24th of June already, we've got, well, we know we haven't been having too much rain lately, but you've got that coming up for the next week, I could tell you. Today, it's going to start later in the afternoon with a shower or two, 19 degrees tops for today. The rest of the week, showers up to about 15 mils on Thursday, but the rest of them are 3 and 4 and 6, so not very big showers. And the temperature will sit at 18 degrees most of those days.
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11: At Clyde on the M4 motorway approaching James Roos Drive, a car's broken down there, so one of two westbound lanes are closed, and the Barara Fort Water Ferry is out of service for today. Anyhow, let's get started with the show, and we're going again with Over the Hump, just only for you to enjoy, of course. I'm Leonie Dixon with lots of music over the next hour and a topic that usually interests most people, namely money and finances and so on. And as I promised last week, more verse from my Walt Whitman collection. He says, from imperfections, murkiest cloud, dark always forth one ray of perfect sunshine. That's nice to have that coming through. And I need to thank Faye for her wonderful show as well. Coming up, I've got Johnny Cash. And the reason for that is we went into the fish markets last week and there was a person playing their guitar there singing Johnny Cash's wonderful songs. Reminded me that I really do like him. So here he comes now.

0: What a nice set. There was Manfred Mann with Come Tomorrow, Can the Can from Sissy Quattro, and Jackson from Johnny Cash. That busker didn't quite have his nice deep voice. That's why I had to play that one now. So being an Australian taxpayer, I get pretty annoyed when I see huge amounts being paid under the National Disability Insurance Scheme in scams, such as the $28 million I last saw. The big question that immediately comes to my mind is, why aren't the government's checks and balances detecting a problem before the scammer manages to get away with such an amount? Them doing time in jail doesn't compensate the taxpayer. Many of us are aware that governments and councils seem easy pickings for fraudulent practices. Authorities have identified several common types of fraud, so maybe we all need to check up on these sorts of issues. Providers might claim payment for sessions that never happened, charge for more hours than were actually worked, or continue billing after a participant has cancelled services. Some providers charge the maximum NDIS rate regardless of the actual cost of the service, or charge excess fees for equipment, transport, or administration. In more serious fraud cases, criminals create fake participant records or misuse personal information to access NDIS funds. Some participants have reported being pressured into signing blank forms, agreeing to services they do not need, and allowing providers to manage funding without understanding the arrangements. Recent investigations have uncovered organised crime groups targeting the NDIS because of the large amounts of money involved. Some have established fake businesses solely to claim NDIS payments fraudulently. These are the things all participants can do to ensure scams are minimised. Make sure you check your invoices, keep records of services received, never sign blank documents, and ask questions about charges. I'm told the vast majority of participants rely on the scheme legitimately for essential support and services. But the NDIS is now Australia's largest social spending program, with recent budget documents indicating the scheme cost around $42 billion in 2023-24 and is expected to be around $50 billion in 2025-26. I heard a man speaking about his wife in her 40s, who is non-verbal and immobile after suffering early onset dementia. The NDIS payment for her care, wait for it, is $1.3 million annually. Phew, that's a bit of a shock to me. I don't know about you. Coming up, some messages and then Tomorrow People.
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0: I hope that got you up and going. Out there clapping your hands. Everybody come clap your hands from Moody and the Deltas. Before that, DJ Layla with Single Lady and Ziggy Marley and the Melody Makers. And I needed an eye drop recently, eye drops, and took the specialist prescription to the chemist who told me without a pharmaceutical benefit scheme script, it would cost me $130. But when I got the PBS script, it was $7.70. There we go again with Big Pharma using our ill health to make exorbitant profits. At some stage, we all need medicines, so the PBS is one of Australia's most important health programs. Its purpose is to make prescription medicines affordable by having the government pay most of the cost. The reason my eye drops cost so much less is if the medicine is listed on the PBS and you meet any eligibility requirements, you pay only a set patient contribution known as a co-payment. Australian government taxpayer, pays the rest of the cost directly to the pharmacy. For some expensive medicines, the subsidy can be enormous. Certain cancer, arthritis or multiple sclerosis treatments can cost thousands of dollars per month. But eligible patients pay only the PBS co-payment. Before a medicine is listed, experts assess whether it works, thank goodness. They compare it with existing treatments and determine whether it provides value for taxpayers' money. The government then negotiates a price with the drug manufacturer. As with every subject, there are positives and negatives. The positives of the PBS are it gives broad access to medicines, uses the government's buying power to negotiate lower prices, and helps prevent people from skipping treatment due to cost. On the downside, some newer medicines take too long to be added, and drug companies sometimes refuse PBS pricing because they believe the negotiated price is too low. After the break, I'll be talking about a really big figure. Here at Alive, it's now 27 minutes to 2.
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0: Well, is that the best to do? Save the best for last? I'm not sure. Vanessa Williams does. Marvin Gaye with Let's Get It On. And you know what financial milestone was reached this week? I'm sure. That's it. The very first trillionaire was created in the form of Elon Musk. He takes lots of risks, works long hours, and he gets handsomely rewarded. So is it fair? Many say yes, but some think it's an obscene amount of wealth for one person. Most taxpayers are limited in their ability to get really rich by having to pay tax. Of course, Musk's tax returns are private, but in 2021, he stated he would pay more than a US $11 billion in taxes, largely because he exercised Tesla share options and sold stock options and sold shares. For someone like Elon Musk, most wealth growth comes from increases in the value of shares he owns. Under current US tax law, those gains generally aren't taxed until shares are sold. Being our premier recently said workers work until Wednesday lunchtime for themselves and the rest of the week for the government, I thought it'd be interesting to compare how much tax Elon Musk likely pays as a percentage of his wealth growth versus what an average Australian worker pays as a percentage of their income. And although it's a big stretch to compare the figures for 2021 when he paid $11 billion, that equates to 5 to 10% of his wealth growth, whereas a typical Aussie worker pays 16 to 23,000 on a salary of about 84 to 100,000, which is about 20 to 25% of their income. Big difference. While I'm on the topic, are you aware just how big a trillion is? There are 9 zeros on a billion and 12 on a trillion. And here are some useful comparisons to try to get your mind around it. 1 million seconds is about 11.6 days. 1 billion seconds is about 31.7 years. But 1 trillion seconds is about 31,700 years. Another comparison. If you spent $1,000 each day, it'd take about 2,740 years to spend 1 billion and about 2.74 million years to spend 1 trillion. Could you live so long? With a trillion being 1,000 billion and the world's population about 8 billion people, a trillion is therefore about 125 times the number of people who are on Earth. The jump from a million to a billion is huge, but the jump from a billion to a trillion is even more staggering. A trillion isn't a lot more than a billion. It's 1,000 times larger. That's why someone becoming a trillionaire is such an historically significant milestone. I don't think I'm going to be getting it. What about you? Bit hard, isn't it? Okay, some messages and then say it isn't so.
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0: Yeah, thank you, Daryl Hall and John Oates. And the Department of Home Affairs got in touch with me. They want a new, they're telling me there's a new online support service has been launched by them to make it quick and easy for individuals in Australia to resolve their immigration status, particularly for those with visas approaching expiry. Individuals can now book a confidential appointment online with a status resolution officer at a convenient time via a new digital tool. This makes it straightforward for those wanting to resolve their immigration status to apply for a substantive visa or arrange to depart Australia. In addition to the online appointment tool, the department's also hosting a community event at the Parramatta 5 building in Parramatta, of course, on the 25th and 26th of June between 9:30 a.m. and 4 p.m, providing free advice on visas. This face-to-face service aims to assist individuals in resolving their immigration status, including those from culturally and linguistically diverse backgrounds. Living in Australia without a valid visa can be stressful and create uncertainty. Resolving your immigration status can bring stability, security and peace of mind. Good information there. Anyhow, we've got just the one studio to use, so I'm going to be handing over to Stephanie with her music diaries, which will be really a good show to stay tuned to. And after that, I'm going to be signing off right now, actually. And I have a problem with next week. I won't be in, so I'm looking forward to being back with you on Wednesday week. A couple of messages up to the news and a walk in the Black Forest. Bye for now. Have a good week.
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1: Alrighty, let's talk about the weather now. We are in the peak of the heat right now, 2 p.m. at 19 degrees, and following into tomorrow, there is a very high chance of rain all day, which is lovely, isn't it? But the peak will be at 1 p.m. of 18 degrees. So wear as many hoodies and sweaters as you can. That is my advice to you. But the next song that we are going to be playing is by an Aussie artist, and he's an incredibly kind soul and amazing singer. This is K-Law, and this is his song, Don't Let Me Down.

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1: Traffic.
2: Alrighty, let's talk about the traffic on Glenmore Park, the Northern Road at Glenmore Parkway. There is a broken down van, so one of four northbound lanes are closed. And on Barawa Waters Ferry between Bay Road and Barawa Waters Road, there is a ferry out of service, so ferry is closed in both directions. So please be kind to each other on the road.
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2: Alrighty, let me break down for you why some artists change genres, what is the reason, and sometimes it can help your career big time. So I'm going to break it down for you. I'm going to be your tour guide for today. Let's say it like that. Now, artists and singers in the industry usually pick a genre that all their music will fall under. And in doing this, it helps labels, managers, and good old independent artists that need to put money into marketing a song, pitching it to playlists, and putting it to all these different streaming platforms. It helps them to practically get picked, because when you're promoting your stuff, you always have to pay. And sometimes people won't take your song because, oh, this genre doesn't match with the vibe that I was going for. So if your song is good old R&B or something like that, it's easier for you to market and sell. Now, the mainstream music, the most popular genres are country, soul, pop, rock, and R&B. And in this segment, we're going to be talking about artists switching genres due to a trend. But in the next segment, I'm going to be breaking down a few artists in detail, how they change genres and how much success that they got from one decision. And the stats are crazy. So get excited for that. See, I'm still teasing you. A little bit of a surprise here and there. Now, trends in the industry, like I've said in past shows, shape not only the things that we listen to, but what artists produce, because everyone wants to be relevant and everyone wants to be in the trends. Now, if you can remember, in 2020, all modern artists, they started to put a disco vibe in their music. Sampling was at the forefront of music, and it started to feel like the 70s again. That was the trend. Disco was the trend that came out in 2020. Songs like Levitating and Don't Start Now by Dua Lipa. The Weeknd came out with Blinding Lights, which was one of the biggest songs we've had in a while, like ever for that year. It got billions and billions of streams. And one of my favorite projects that came from it was Bruno Mars in the Silk Sonic project. And it gave some iconic songs like Smoking Out the Window, Leave the Door Open, which led to Leave the Door Open having 1.7 billion streams on Spotify alone. And that was all thanks to the trend of disco and that little soulful edge coming back as a trend in mainstream media. So sometimes the trends like this can make artists get inspiration to go into a different genre. So I want to talk about a genre that got so popular that the most insanely famous people in the world jumped on the bandwagon. Now, first up, we have Beyoncé changing genres from soul to country for her album Cowboy Carter in 2024. Due to country blowing up and the popularity starting in 2021, she released a country album. I feel like people forget how insanely, like, just crazy that is. But Beyoncé pushed the traditional R&B and dance pop output and released Cowboy Carter in 2024. Now, including, she really did. She brought some country roots to that album. She had acoustic guitars, banjos, line dancing, aesthetic. You know, everyone at the club doing the line dance. She brought her music into that kind of arena of listeners. And due to the popularity of country and, of course, the power of Beyoncé, don't get me wrong, this album, Cowboy Carter, became the biggest debut and historic industry impact for Beyoncé, winning her her first ever Grammy for Album of the Year. And in sales, for the first week, she sold 400,000 different units in sale in the first week. And in the first 24 hours of the album being out, it got 76 million streams on Spotify, which is double the launch of her last previous album, all thanks to a trend. This is huge success. Even saying that, it's a huge success for Beyoncé, which is crazy because, you know, Beyoncé's Beyoncé. Yes, she's awesome. She really is. Incredible voice. But the power of country kind of lifted her to this new dimension of fame, really. But of course, a trend doesn't last forever. And the popularity of country is still out there. But Beyoncé's core is pop, that R&B soul, you know, that dance, that groove. So she's now back to her genre, but it was a very smart play on her behalf and her label. So, you know, well played to Beyoncé. But of course, there's so many other artists that have done this. For example, Lady Gaga, who, as we know, I'm a very big fan of. She is a pop singer. She switched to jazz in doing a residency with Tony Bennett for years, which was incredible. And then, of course, she switched back to her pop roots. But something that I love about this is, so she did practically like a jazz concert with Tony Bennett, and she took some of her songs and made it jazzy, and then she of course did the jazz classics. But if you have not listened to her jazz version of Americano live, please listen to it. The vocals, it's like this raspy texture that Lady Gaga gives you, and every time I hear it, I get goosebumps. So listen to it, and if you like it, email me, DM me, do what you gotta do, because that song is, oh my gosh, chef kiss. Amazing. So yeah, Lady Gaga went from pop to jazz back to pop. There's other artists like Miley Cyrus. She went from pop, like the pop girl, and then she went to rock and roll, which she's now staying in that genre. I don't think she's done another pop mainstream thing. It's very rock. And her voice, again, suits incredibly in that genre. Post Malone, he did hip hop and rap. Now he's moved to country and bluegrass, which is crazy. This as well, I mean, Katy Perry used to do gospel music before she moved into mainstream pop. Even David Bowie, he had like a 1960s, pardon me, baroque like pop, and then he moved to glam rock, which is crazy. So all these artists do these simple changes. One, because yes, a trend, very important. Trends can form your genre. But also sometimes when you get to the fame that they're at, they just get bored and they want a change of scenery until they go back to their roots. But this is how popular trends can be in changing the biggest celebrities' outlooks and can make them even more money. But also a lot of artists that are independent. Sometimes I know a few artists that are like, yes, I really like, for example, jazz, but then the trend is R&B and dance, and then they're like, okay, I'm gonna do that. And sometimes when we do that, because we're not discovered yet, you can go down the rabbit hole of just following a trend and not solidifying yourself as who you are as an artist. So there's a lot of give and take. You can either follow the trends or you can be really stubborn and stick with what you want to do. So that is the first segment out of the way. We did it. Congrats, guys. Yes. But until the next segment, I'm going to be talking about one artist that completely changed her genre and how it helped her in the long run. So get excited for that. But first, we are going to listen to, of course, some Beyoncé. This is Texas Hold'em. So enjoy. This ain't Texas.

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Alrighty, so the two artists that we are going to be talking about, drum roll, wherever you are, give me a drum roll, is Taylor Swift and Ray. Now, I want to start with Ray because we all know I am so unbelievably obsessed with her. Her story is so inspirational, and the way that she changed genres from the two most far apart genres that you could pick and still found fame is incredible. So Ray's story in music, again, so crazy. It's rejection to redemption. So let's get started. Now, changing genres changed her career. When she started 17 years old, Ray was signed to a massive 4-album record deal with a major record label. And this decision that she thought it would be groundbreaking, it would be the career step that she needed to become famous, practically became a 7-year prison sentence for her career. The label refused to let her release the songs and the music that she wanted in the genre of soul, jazz, and R&B because they said it wouldn't sell. So instead, they made Ray their secret weapon, the ghostwriter, like I was talking about a couple weeks ago, tasking her to write some of the most massive global hits for icons like Beyonce, Rihanna, John Lennon, Little Mix. So ghostwriting, she signed this contract to be Ray, to be the face of her own music career, but instead she was writing massive hits with no credits, nothing anywhere for other artists. They didn't allow her to release music, and when they did, the only way they'd let her release music is if she did the typical club-ready dance pop tracks. So imagine just like really basic club music where you really like the beat and you know that the singer's got a great voice, but you can't remember the singer. Like she's just in the background of her own songs. That's what they allowed her to do. So lo and behold, her genre became EDM and dance pop. Now, this is where it gets interesting. In 2021, she was suffering from a lot of mental battles with a lot of reasons and very fair reasons. And if you want to look into that more, feel free to. But I'm all about the music today. But with mental battles, Ray decided she had nothing to lose and she didn't listen to her publicist and she went rogue on Twitter, now X, of course, exposing the label for holding her original music hostage in folders gathering dust. Pretty much how dramatic, but true. So she led it to the public and everyone was outraged and shocked for her, so much so that the label let her leave her contract early, which is so unheard of. But because of the amount of backlash that they were getting, Ray got to leave her contract in July 2021. So she left with nothing, absolutely nothing. But thankfully, she was still able to keep her unreleased music. And the public was thinking that she was an EDM singer. So she did start to get a fandom. She started to get a little bit of a fame in EDM music. Now, this is the turning point that is ridiculously hard to do because for the last 7 years, she gained a lot of fans. Like I was saying, she was in a genre that she liked. Was that the music she wanted to be doing? Not really. So she is now an independent artist and she changed from EDM primarily and dance music to R&B, soul and jazz, which is so like complete opposites in the industry. I don't think if you guys can think of like just two complete opposites, like fire and water, that is practically jazz and EDM in the music world. But she wrote hits like Where Is Your Husband, Escapism, Oscar-winning Tears, Click Clack Symphony featuring Zahn's Himmer, one of the most amazing orchestra people ever, and so many other songs, which isn't crazy. This change, yes, lost some fans, let's be real. It was an insane hustle for an artist, but gave her so much success, in my opinion, starting from 2023. It helped her win, in 2024, 6 Brit Awards in one night, which now she has the world record practically for the Brits to have that many awards in a night. She's got a number one hit on the UK charts, number 11 on the Billboard charts as an independent artist for over 20 weeks, which is insane. 7.7 billion streams, a Grammy nomination, and she's performed her own world tours as an independent artist, major festivals all around the world because of one change that she thought would fail actually gave her so much success. So go Ray. So this is just your little thing, everybody out there. If you're thinking, oh man, like I've been releasing for 5 years and all I'm doing is, for example, sad songs, and I really want to start doing dance stuff. If that's what you want to do, you got to commit to yourself because nobody will back you like you are going to back you. And Ray is the example. If you want some inspiration from a woman, this
is the girl you got to go talk to, because it is insane. Now, I really quickly want to touch on Taylor Swift. We all know the name. You may love her music, you may not, but she's a very smart woman, because if you remember, she started in the industry, I don't know if you remember this, as a country singer. She was a country artist. I feel like we all forget that. But because of one switch in country to mainstream pop, she's became the number one female artist. I don't want to say of all time, but she is up there. It's crazy. And the way that she did it is very smart. So instead of just saying, oh, I was a country artist, now I want to do pop, and she just started to do that, she actually bridged the genre gap. So it was kind of called like a bridge album. So in 2012, everyone knew her as country, but she released an album called Red. And in this album, she was slowly still bringing country, but introducing some pop elements in that album. So that was like the bridge album is Red in 2012. Then in 2014, she released 1989, and that album transitioned into pop. And because she did that, that album, I feel like everyone, I really respect Taylor Swift. Do I listen to all the time? No, but you got to respect her hustle. Every girl loves her music. She's got so, I mean, listen to these stats. Are you ready? Just listen to these stats. $1.6 billion net worth, 14 Grammys won, 125 billion global streams. That is insane. And of course, when she goes on world tours, every single show is sold out, all because of one decision from going to country to pop. Sometimes that's all it takes. Yes, there is a lot of behind the scenes work that goes into it, a lot of masters and royalties and finding the right team and splitting all these crazy different things that you have to think about. But genre is so important for an artist, because it can take you to the moon or it can keep you stuck where you are. And sometimes the success, like Ray's story, she'd been doing music since she was young, signed a record deal when she was 17. I believe now Ray is mid-20s and she's finally getting the love that she deserves. It's crazy. Music is wild. Honestly, I love what I do, but music is crazy. So there you go. Those are the stats. This is what happens when sometimes you change genres and you think it's a failure, but really going with your gut works more than you actually think. So in case you don't know who Ray is, I think it's time to play some of her music. This is one of the songs that I love. I perform a surprise cover at my shows, and I did this song at one of my shows. It's amazing. It gets everyone going, all the girls, everyone's loving this song. This is Where Is My Husband by Ray.

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2: 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Now, today we talked about artists that changed genres, why, and how successful they became from one very risky decision. So I hope you enjoyed the show today, but next week we are going to be talking about the most iconic artists in history and how they stayed relevant after all this time, because trust me, being relevant in a good way without the backlash and everyone hating you and all that, in a good way, is very hard to do with the ever so changing world of music. So get ready for next week, because I am very excited. And of course, if you can remember one thing from today, please remember to always do what you love and please love what you do. We are going to end today with some more amazing music by Ray. Again, I love this woman, and this song is literally called Joy. So it's going to bring you some joy like she brings me joy. And if we have time, it's one of my favorite, not one of, it is my favorite song of all time by my favorite singer of all time, Aretha Franklin's song, Ain't No Way. So get ready for both of those, because this is Stephanie Malostic signing off. Mr. Ray, are you somebody? Mr. Ray.

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0: I hope you remember that one. Thank you. I'd like to tell you a little story now, if I may. 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
1: I'm Alan Baskin. A third case of bird flu has been detected in Australia, this time in South Australia. The first two cases of H5N1 were confirmed in Western Australia. The federal government says the disease has been found in migratory birds. Agriculture Minister Julie Collins says it's being taken seriously by state and federal authorities.
2: At this stage, there is no evidence of any mass mortalities. There is also currently no evidence of infection in poultry or in our agricultural production system, and there continues to be a low risk to human health. We're taking the detection of the H5 bird flu seriously.
1: The federal government says if One Nation gains power in Australia, the party would threaten paid parental leave entitlements. From July, parents with a newborn or adopted child will be able to take 6 months off work and receive the minimum wage. The government argues the measure will help parents spend more time with their children during a formative period. Social Services Minister Tanya Plibersek says all that would be at risk if One Nation got control of the nation's finances.
3: When you look at paid parental leave, the first thing to say is, of course, we're proud of the expansions we've made. We'll always look to do more to support working families, but we also need to protect what we have from the Conservative parties who would cut it if they could.
1: Pauline Hanson has told Parliament she has no problem with paid parental leave as long as businesses don't suffer because of it. The federal opposition says the government can't ignore a spike in the underlying rate of inflation, saying it could lead to another interest rate rise. Headline inflation slowed to 4% for the year to May after a temporary reduction to the fuel excise. But once the excise is stripped from the numbers, underlying inflation has risen. Shadow Treasurer Tim Wilson says it's this figure the Reserve Bank looks at when it's considering rate movements.
4: Australia still has a fundamental inflation problem that's caused by government spending. That means when Australians go to the supermarket, they're paying more for the fewer goods they're getting into their red basket or their trolley. What we have is a government in complete denial about the consequences of their policies.
1: The federal government has tasked the Energy and Competition watchdogs with investigating whether energy companies might have breached misconduct laws. Energy Minister Chris Bowen's concerns relate to attempts to push through increases in daily supply charges. Virgin Australia could pocket the balance of $93 million in travel credits issued during the COVID pandemic that remain unused. Passengers have until June the 30th to redeem credits issued between April the 21st, 2020 and July the 31st, 2022. Major European tourist destinations have been closed and train services cancelled due to a dangerous heat wave. The Eiffel Tower and the Louvre in Paris are among those impacted, with France, Britain, Italy and Spain issuing red alerts and health warnings. And to the Australian share market, the All Ords has closed up 24 points at 9.012. One Australian dollar was buying 69.07 US cents. This is Air News. Carlton midfielder Jagger Smith thinks interim coach Josh Fraser would make a great AFL senior coach one day. Despite leading the Blues to 5 wins in a row, Fraser is yet to put up his hand for the full-time job. Smith says the players have clicked under Fraser thanks to his simple messaging.
5: What he has done is just really evolved our game plan and the way we play over the last 5 weeks. And of course, he's set those foundations and he's sort of evolved that game plan. So we're absolutely loving playing under him.
1: NRL master coach Wayne Bennett is shrugging off Latrell Mitchell's latest injury blow. The Rabbitohs star is out for a month with a torn calf after sitting out the past month with a back injury. Cristiano Ronaldo has made history at the FIFA World Cup as he scored twice in Portugal's 5-0 win over Uzbekistan.
6: Five in red in the middle. Ronaldo!
1: The call on SBS, Croatia and Colombia also had wins while England and Ghana drew nil all. The Washington Wizards have selected AJ DeBarnstra with pick one in the NBA draft. Karim Lopez, who plays for New Zealand Breakers in the NBL, has been drafted by Detroit. Australian Independent Radio News.
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8: Good evening, everyone. This is Dominic here doing it all for you. For the next 2 hours, this is the Hit Mix Show, Top Hits, Classic Dance Tracks. Now, what is happening out there in the weather? At the moment, we're around about 19 degrees out there. A late shower, possible late shower tonight. Thursday will be heavy showers. Thursday, maximum 18 degrees. Friday will be 17 degrees and showers. What's happening in the weekend? Showers and more showers. Showers, 17 degrees on Saturday, max. Sunday's going to be possible thunderstorms, 18 degrees. Back to work Monday, possible showers on Monday, 20 degrees. That's what's happening out there in the weather over the next 5 or 6 days.
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8: Well, it's a good start to the evening. Only one here on the screen, Marylands M4 motorway at Burnett Street. Broken down truck there, heavy traffic conditions. One of four westbound lanes are closed. Other than that, everything's all okay. Welcome, everyone. Dominic here, doing it all for you. Right till 8 p.m. tonight. 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If you want to say hello, 9686 3888, 9686 3888. Get those fingers to the phones. Other than that, let's crank up the music for you. 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As we do every Wednesday night, a bit of the Sergeant Pepper's theme. Hope you're going to be enjoying the show for the next 2 hours. Don't forget, if you want to say hello, 9686 3888. This is your show for 2 hours. You can control the music. Great to have you online and on board. To all you listeners out there.

remixed and redone by the late and great King. Burning Love, baby. Just coming at you. Baz Luhrmann's soundtrack.

0: The Hit Mix Show, the next track specially requested by David out there at Blacktown. The queen of rah-rah, Susie Quattro. An oldie but a goodie. Flashback.
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KC. 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The Sunshine Band. Give it up. Off the Buzz Lines, 9686 3888, 9686 3888. Thank you, people, for ringing in and telling me you're enjoying the show. Going out to Francis out there, who's driving along the Great Western Highway to Greystanes. Thank you for tuning in, Francis. Great to know you're out there listening. You've asked for it. You got it. A bit of New Order. Classic track, this one, Blue Monday. 1980s. Top hits, classic dance tracks across the decades. This is your Hit Mix show on a live FM, of course. Your sound, your community.

0: Alive FM out of the 1980s there, of course, New Order, big hit for them. Had three or four big hits in the 1980s. They were a hot group at the time. This is your sound, your community. What's happening out there in the traffic? I better give you a couple here that are on the screen. Maryland's M4 motorway at Burnett Street, broken down truck there, sites cleared, heavy traffic conditions there. At Chippendale, this is the new one, Regent Street at Mega Street. There's a car and a pedestrian down there. I'll give that one to you again. Chippendale, Regent Street at Mega Street. There's a car and a pedestrian down. Southbound traffic is affected. And it's 14.9 chilly degrees out there at Borkham Hills. Let's pay some bills and then we'll be back cranking up some more great music. If you want to say hello, don't forget 9686-3888. 9686-3888. This is the 2 hours on a Wednesday night hit mix show that you can control the music. All you've got to do is put those fingers in the phones and tell us what you want played, and I'll certainly try to play it if I've got it online.
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0: one from Harry Shapham. 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
0: Far too young in life. To pay. In a car crash.
1: While I was away, and he was talking for a
0: classic hit.
1: And as he grew, he'd say, I'm gonna be like...
0: Out of the 1970s.

This is the Hit Mix Show. Dominic doing it all for you right through till 8 p.m. Welcome, everyone. Great to have some people ringing in and sending me messages on my Facebook page, Dom Vozzo on Facebook. And, of course, that was Luke Coombs' Fast Car out of 1923. What's happening out there in the traffic? Better tell you a couple of them there. Cheltenham Beecroft Road just past M2 Motorway. This is a new one, a broken down car there. One of two southbound lanes are closed. Also new at Drummoyne, Victoria Road at Day Street. Broken down car there, heavy traffic conditions. And it's a cool, chilly 14.2 degrees out there at Baulkham Hills. This is your sound, your community. And in case you didn't know, Aka Daka are going to power up some tour dates very, very shortly. They're coming back to Australia doing their roll stuff. I'm sure that they'll be booked out as soon as they come out. Within 2 minutes, all the tickets will be gone. Oldie buddy goodie, Mr. Rick Astley. Welcome, everyone. Dom, doing it all for you till 8. This is your Hit Mix station on Wednesday night, Alive FM 90.5.

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0: Hit Mix Wednesday night. The Change. Steve Edmonds' band there. This is Your Sound, Your Community. A few things happening on this day. Or whose birthday's on this day? A few good ones here I need to tell you about. We have, of course, Raelene Boyle, born in Victoria there, Australian athlete there. She's 75 years old today. Who else's birthday? Lionel Messi, eh? The big soccer player, born in Santa Fe, Argentina, and he's 39 years old today and he's still playing the World Cup. How great is that? And Stuart Broad, born in England, of course, one of the cricketers there. He's 40 years old today. And this is an interesting one. Glenn Medeiros, born in Hawaii in 1970. He had a couple of tracks. The biggest one was Nothing Is Going to Change Our Love. He had one other one there, was a mediocre one. And he's 56 years old today. But this is an interesting one. Michael Fleetwood, born in Cornwall, England, 1947. He's 79 years old today, drummer with the Fleetwood Mac, and it goes on and on. Their biggest selling albums are Fleetwood Mac, Rumours and Tusk in 1974. When the band moved to USA, he invited Lindsey Buckingham and Stevie Nicks to join the group. He toured Australia in 1991 with his part-time band, The Zoo, which featured Billy Thorpe and the guitarist. And boy, what a big band they were.
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1: Out of 1999, the Cranberries. 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
2: Yeah. Tensions is definitely rising. Teed up right now. Tea time.

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Travis Scott. Drake. Meltdown featuring Drake. Went out to Damien out there. And Helena driving all the way out there to Bonnie Rig. Great to know you can hear us out there. This is your sound, your community. This is one great hit after another. Bit of Bad Finger. If you come and get it, if you really want it. Come and get it. 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

A new sensation there, the Australian In Excess show. If you want to go and see a great band, have a get to the clubs and see them. I tell you, I've seen them twice. They're amazing, just like the original. They are fantastic. This is Your Sound, Your Community. Let's pay some bills, and then we'll be back very, very shortly doing it all for you again. But what's happening out there in the traffic? Alexandra, Botany Road approaching McAvoy Street. There's a car accident there. Heavy traffic conditions there. One of two southbound lanes. Barara Waters, the ferry's out of service. Well, I wouldn't be there at the moment. It's quite chilly out there, but it's always out of service. I don't know if you're going to ever catch that ferry. It seems to be always out of service when it gets cold or starts to rain. This is Your Sound, Your Community, coming back very shortly. Thank you to the people. Traffic, Alexandra, Botany Road approaching McAvoy Street. There's a car accident there. Heavy traffic conditions there. One of two southbound lanes. Barara Waters, the ferry's out of service. Well, I wouldn't be there at the moment. It's quite chilly out there, but it's always out of service. I don't know if you're going to ever catch that ferry. It seems

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0: 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What's happening on a live FM tonight? Well, at the moment, it's Hit Mix Show till 8 o'clock. Then we've got 2 hours of music for you, your sound, your community. And then don't forget, from 10 till 12 tonight, Doof Doof, Doof Doof Doof Doof Nights with William Wallamatta. I tell you, what a great show. People love that underground house, all that heavy music and club sound, and the club sounds, you see. Across the decades, of course, he plays some great stuff. Don't forget Doof Nights from 10 till 12 p.m. Let's kick off the music right here. Tears of No Reason, David Hole here. This is comes out of 2018.
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This track's been requested out there. Especially going out to Kevin and Dave in Blacktown. John Bon Jovi plays the horn. I'll tell you something about him after this.

Alive 90.5. How about this as far as a rock and roller goes? John Bon Jovi and wife Dorothea Bon Jovia. John Bon Jovi celebrated 37 years of marriage in April. It's a long time, the rocker says in a new in the new People's Cover magazine. The couple co-founded the John Bon Jovi Foundation, which recently won the James Beard Foundation Award. But it says here, John Bon Jovi on the 37th wedding anniversary with wife Dorothea. I got it right the first time, according to him. And he's looking at doing a tour in July. July the 7th in New York. Boy, not too many rockers last that long, do they? This is Your Sound, Your Community, rolling down those last 12 minutes of the show. This is the Hit Mix Show. It's been great being with you this Wednesday night, and I love all the people that come online. I can see the metrics here that says there are a lot of people listening out. Thank you for all the people that ring in and send me messages. It's great to be here every Wednesday night. Let's go and kick off some more music. A track called Slip Away. Mojito featuring Howard Jones. This is the punk radio mix. Nine, 7:49. Great to be here, folks.

0: Live FM 90.5, almost out of here, folks. The time now is 7:52. Thanks for being with me this afternoon and tonight. And I'm out of the hot chair. And don't forget, 2 hours of great music coming up. And then you've got the doof, doof, doof nights with William Willamater doing his thing from 10 till 12. Going to leave you with some great tracks, of course. Going to pay some bills. And then I'm out of here, and the music is coming for the next 2 hours. So stay stuck to us. Don't touch those dials. Enjoy the night. Enjoy the night here on Alive FM. See ya. Hope you had a great night.
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0: you, Nora. 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
3: 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Call Santa Clara on 02 8111 8121. That's 02 8111 8121. 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

0: Duffers and Ravers, you're on the Duff. We will be right with you. Stick around. There we go. Different studio tonight. We are rocking into the midnight hour. Now it's Jeremy Grieve. How are you, mate?
1: Very, very good.
0: Beautiful, beautiful. As we get in the mix, under the neon glow of the Balcombe Heights Estate, booming around Sydney, the Eastern Seaboard, and around the world. Now, we've got some mad house tunes, a lot of originals from you tonight.
1: Yes, the first hour and whenever is going to be just my own tunes, and then we'll go through a bit of stuff that inspires me after that.
0: The Architect, Original House.
1: Original House. All kinds of flavors. There's no subgenres. I mean, there are subgenres, but there's all of them, you know.
0: They're all in there.
1: Every flavor of house involved, you know.
0: You walk into Cold Rock, and you get all this ice cream smashed together. Bit of Snickers, yeah. Bit of gummy bear, bit of this, bit of that.
1: A 7-scoop combo.
0: Let's get into the 7-scoop combo with Jeremy Grieve on your Duff Nights Radio.

We got our first text in on 0405 905 905. I believe it's Sarah. She says, just dropping into Sydney. How much I love Jeremy Grieve music. Every time I see him live, he does a killer set. Man knows how to mix and produce. Highly recommend checking him out. And that's what you get to do tonight. Listen to the music, the original tracks of Jeremy Grieve on your Diff Nights Radio. We had a turbulent takeoff, but we're airborne. Diffland can move about the cabin. Just queuing up your next song there. Jeremy Grieve, live on your Diff Nights Radio. Let's go, Diffland. Let's go.

0: Master Jeremy, amazing mix. And these are all originals.
1: All originals.
0: There's something magical about those trip hop vocal breakdowns that we're listening to.
1: I really wanted to convey a sense of ominousness and aimlessness. And
0: well, that's it. That's it. The aimlessness of it, but also the beauty of that pure aimlessness sitting not quite in a void, but in its own musical body. It's like films Lost in Translation. It's why we love this sort of Bill Murray, Scarlett Johansson journey, and there's some great remixes of that as well. There's this sort of softness of the human heart in the strength of its exploration, but the softness of the sort of ethereal world that almost it lives in.
1: Yeah, it's a scary, lonely world, and that's the energy of this song. It's
0: I can feel that I'm in a forest somewhere listening to this at, you know, 1 a.m. in the morning, and it either goes, you know, to a really nice place or a really dark place. But because of the softness of it, I think it takes us to this happier place.
1: Well, I think that there's like
0: world that almost lives in.
1: Yeah, it's a scary, lonely world, and that's the energy of this song. It's
0: I can feel that I'm in a forest somewhere listening to this at, you know, 1 a.m. in the morning, and it either goes

0: And often there's real power to, like, you know, transform your life if you, like, take a hold of it the right way.
1: It'll be maybe a dark place for you, and then some friend or someone you know will come up and give you a big hug, and then suddenly the whole world transforms for you.
0: Or you give yourself that hug.
1: Exactly. Sometimes you've got to give yourself that hug. So, Duflin, this is permission to give yourself that hug if there's no one around. 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

0: We are going to a short sponsor break. We'll be right back with the music and magic of Jeremy Grieve. 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

0: 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Mate, what a beautiful mix.
1: Thank you.
0: Thank you. Thank you very much. We've got our final sponsor break for the hour. We'll be right back. Of course, a whole 2-hour extended mix from Jeremy tonight. Mate, I'm so keen.
1: I am keener, I can assure you.
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0: Now, master mixer Jeremy, we're going to get into a full story at 11:30 into the second half of the mix, but give us a bit of a teaser. Give us a bit of the taste of where we're going with story time.
1: Stories from deep psychedelic experiences.
0: I love that.
1: Yeah, earth-shattering moments, and you know, I mean, I guess like it kind of it does touch on what I mentioned before about the you know, seizing the moment and seizing a potentially bad experience, and you know, claiming it into a good one, giving yourself a hug, you know, that sort of stuff.
0: I think about like the Manhattan Project where he goes to Mars and he turns it all into glass, but then he makes these amazing structures out of the glass of the sand of Mars. That sort of terraforming quality, like taking the human experience of that internal drama into almost an external or a cinematic context about externalizing the internal journey.
1: I have not seen the Manhattan Project.
0: What was it? It wasn't the Mystery Men. That was another great one. But it was the one with all those mismatched superheroes, and he was, you know, the blue man that was produced by the Manhattan government, I guess, at the time during the war. They were trying to create a secret war weapon, but then all these comics were written about how it was an actual person rather than just a project to make a bomb.
1: Right, okay.
0: The lore of comic books. We get into it all. We get into Deep Space, Seven Types of Ice Cream, the mix-up, and we also get into comic books on Doof Notes. What are we listening to now?
1: This song's called Day by Day. This has been a long task to get the song right.
0: It's been a day by day job.
1: There was like three different versions of this, and this is the one that like has ended up being the easiest to finish. But there's some secret other
0: hidden mixes. They'll be released
1: darker
0: eventually on the vinyl record releases.
1: Yeah, if there's
0: the deep cuts, the B-sides.
1: they're usually like mixing tools these days. I'll like sometimes like mix this into like the other version. The other version. I might do that. Yeah,
0: I love those vocals.
1: Yeah,
0: I'm gonna
1: do that now.
0: On that track earlier in the set, those lo-fi Lost in Translation vocals, they were amazing.
1: I should actually use some vocals from Lost in Translation. I'm a big fan of Jim Jarmusch, the director of that film. He's done like a lot of like really good movies about nothing. Like
0: Jim Jarmusch, did he do Coffee and Cigarettes with Bill Murray?
1: Yeah.
0: And then Sofia Coppola did Lost in Translation. The daughter of Francis Ford Coppola.
1: Oh, yeah, sorry.
0: Jarmusch did some other Bill Murray stuff, Iggy Pop and all those guys. I love Jim Jarmusch.
1: Disrespectful to Sofia Coppola, who's also an amazing director. Like she's made awesome movies as well.
0: I think that's the only film of hers I've seen.
1: Yeah, I'm like, yeah, I got like my wires crossed with the Bill Murray connection. She also did Virgin Suicides and The Bling Ring. That's awesome.
0: Must watch. That's on the must watch list.
1: Yeah, Bling Ring, I need to give it a rewatch because it was like really like of its time, like had this very like 2010s kind of aesthetic, and it would be a cool like retro trip out now, I think.
0: I love cinema that lives in its own time frame, that lives within the context of the gear that was used to make it, in which that gear was distributed and made in the 90s or the 2000s, whenever it was, that very unique aesthetic of its exact time period is sort of stamped into the journey of the cinema itself.
1: Yeah, and at this time when the present is very terrifying, it is really nice to like look to the past and like reflect on what was. It turns out I don't have the other version of this song, so we're not going to hear that. But anyway, we should just stop talking so we actually hear the
0: Let's get into the mix. Jeremy Grieve on Doof Notes Radio.

0: That is metal, right there.
1: Plastic.
0: That's metal, okay?
1: Plastic.
0: That's jazz.

0: joined by the lovely Jeremy Grieve. Amazing, beautiful, lo-fi, vocal tunes, and minimal house on your Wednesday Rave Cave. Beautiful, lad. We're going to go into a short sponsor break, and we'll be right back with more Jeremy. Stick around.
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0: Now, Jeremy, tell us about this next one, because we're talking about the flow of music and how, you know, in a vinyl context, we hear these fuller albums of sound and it's a sort of constructive vibe. Tell us about this.
10: Yeah, so this is a bit of a different track for me. I mean, as you could probably tell, I don't really stick to one kind of vibe. There's been a lot of different flavors throughout this mix, and this one's like much more aggressive, in-your-face tech house banger. And I do have a taste for making tech house bangers, some sillier songs, just playful, like fun things. And I think that it's important to have those kind of like sillier moments and those introspective moments that we heard before.
0: Light and shade.
10: Yeah, exactly. The whole like breadth of all of that, and you're like really.
0: I was going to say, this is almost like one of those heat cycle classes where you're in the sauna all cycling together to some heavy beat.
10: Yeah. It's meant to be a workout kind of song. Like, it's called Boom. It's about like punching and, you know, preferably punching like a punching bag or maybe some like, you know, some Nazis. but yeah, all right.
0: The universe.
10: Enjoy it.
0: Let's get in.
10: Boom. It's coming out soon, by the way. This is my new release.
0: New release from Jeremy Grieve. Soon. Boom. Let's go.

0: Duflin, final sponsor break for the show. And we'll be right back with Jeremy and Storytime on the Doof.
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Here is 2011, and I was at Strawberry Fields Festival down in Victoria. Actually, it was just over the New South Wales border, but it was a Victorian crew. I see it like a Victorian festival. I think it's in Victoria now. Very different festival than it was in those days. Anyway, look, fast forward to seeing Cut Sun Control Species on the main stage on the main night, Saturday night. Taking some things and lost my friends on the dance floor and got stuck in this psychedelic thought loop for like just the entirety of this guy's set, basically. And you couldn't see anything. Like, there was just these like flashes of light that just like passed through the dance floor, and like that was the only like reference what I had to like try and like find my friend species on the main stage on the main night Saturday.

0: of smaller, more, yeah, like these rhythmic loops that just match the rhythmic loops of the moment I was stuck in. Anyway, so finally, like, realized I needed to snap out of it, walked away from the dance floor and meditated in front of some sacred geometry. And I had this pendant I just bought, and I never saw it again after meditating in front of that sacred geometry. And I was, like, convinced that the aliens had taken it. And I had this, like, a channel in my brain was just open up to the universe after meditating in front of that sacred geometry, and I saw everything through this, like, you know, pyramid of balance between mind, body, and spirit. And every question I asked for the universe, it was instantly answered. Now here's the drop.
1: Here's the drop.

0: Let's look at Serenade by Sun Control Species. This guy's playing at Dragon Dreaming in a few months. They're bringing back one of the old OGs. It's good to see.
1: An amazing festival to be at.
0: Amazing festival. And yeah, there's a really like, you know, a good respect for like the, yeah, a lot of those older heads.
1: I can see listening to this, that sort of sense of the geometry, the sacred pull down data stream. Like, it all makes sense now. I see the wavelength, Neo.
0: Yeah. This song, this was where it really clicked. Yeah, like, yeah.
1: What a mesmerizing moment, and the depths and deepness of Rave and the stories that we delve into.
0: This next one I'm about to play is from another old favorite. Heads will remember Tristan Boyle. This is from his Fat Controllers alias called Simple Control Complex. So that's coming up next.
1: Coming up next on The Doof.

0: Now, Mr. Jeremy, Mr. Greaves, the journey, we start with, you know, these worlds of GarageBand and FL Studio and samples and musical moments. Tell us about this journey that you've been on.
1: Where do you want to start? We could start at, dancing to Fatboy Slim when I was 8 years old and, you know, learning that being a DJ was a job and wanting to be a DJ since I was 8 years old.
0: I want to be paid to play tunes.
1: Yeah, yeah. And I didn't even know what the DJ actually really did.
0: I think it's a spiritual calling. It's this great, you know, for whatever grandeur we have, is this sort of the mustering of humanity, the gathering of the communitas, of the Göbekli Tepe, of the spiritualism of the human soul.
1: Yeah, I mean, I saw that, the punk energy of Fatboy Slim, and I wanted to do that Fatboy Slim thing, you know?
0: Fatboy. Want to hear that new Fatboy record?
1: Yeah. How's it go? Funk brother.
0: Right about now, Subu Seva.
1: Yeah, that was my favorite, though.
0: Like, do you know Sonic Animation?
1: Oh, yes. Yeah, I was listening to that the other day.
0: How you doing, man? Have you heard the new one by Shink Tourette's? Nah, mate. Nah, I haven't. No, why? Oh, sick, man. Sick, guys. winning. I'm a DJ.
1: Yeah, that takes me back. Yeah, it's I was just thinking about them the other day, and it's just no one talks about them. They haven't gotten the love they deserve.
0: It's very niche. They played the last Homebake in 2012.
1: Oh, did they? I was just saying today that they should bring back Homebake.
0: And so did Sam Sparrow and Blondie. And oh my God, that was just
1: Blondie
0: such a Blondie and Sonic Animation on the same lineup.
1: Yeah, that's real shit.
0: I wouldn't have picked it, but I mean, that's what Homebake brought. You know, so many beautiful festivals, and there's always going to be new festivals. So I guess we mourn what we've lost, but we look to the future. And
1: well, yeah, at the moment, Australian music scene is hungry for some love, you know, and you know, Homebake. Yeah, good close for not being financially viable. It's harder for festivals to be financially viable, but is it not in the public interest for Australian music to be supported and have representation like that? That should be the government's job to fund these things. The fucking Triple J, you know.
0: Talking about this while pre-gaming earlier before the show, which was about the otherness syndrome of this idea. Oh, someone else will do it. Someone's going to do it. But if you see something in the music scene and you say, oh, we're missing this genre, or we're, you know, this Sydney could use this, go ahead and do it. Start it. Make it happen. And this idea about the otherness syndrome of someone else will start that, or someone else will change that. You know, we're talking about politics as well.
1: Yeah. I mean, sometimes things need to be done by the scale that only a government can do.
0: Sure, but all governments are made up of people. They're only forged by the people that started them, you know?
1: Yeah, yeah, yeah.
0: So,
1: anyway, my story does not just include Fatboy Slim. I didn't want to talk
0: about...
1: We'll
0: go off track.
1: I just played a whole set of house music, and then I just whip out some psytrance, which was... we do want to give some context to that, because that was
0: Arabic, you know, moody vibes.
1: That was where my... You know, when I started taking music seriously, when I did learned Ableton, I was making psytrance. I got deep into Doofland. I was a psytrance DJ for years and years, and going to every party. And I do really like to think that in amongst, you know, I'm not making psytrance anymore. There's still a lot of that old thread still.
0: The vocal chop ups you use, the suggestion of melodic and minor phrasing, it's all in there.
1: Well, I never used vocals like that in my psytrance days. I used them like a psytrance people do, where they just had some
0: Terrence McKenna.
1: Yeah. So,
0: self-dribbling basketball elves.
1: I did try to not use too psytrancey kind of vocals. I was using a lot of stuff from TV shows, some funny lines. Sometimes I used some stuff from Boardwalk Empire once.
0: Oh, nice.
1: That's a good show.
0: Who's the guy from that that's also in The Big Lebowski? What's his name?
1: Buscemi.
0: I love Buscemi.
1: Yeah. Anyway, we're missing this whole song. This is
0: Let's get into the jam. You're on the door.
1: It's Sebastian Leguerre, Le Danse du Scorpion.
0: Le Danse du Scorpion.

0: the Smashing Tubular Bells synthetic film score to close out the night.
1: Yeah, it's a chunky tune. It's Bonafik and UV Profil. It's so far unreleased. I want them to release it.
0: It's chunky as hell. I love it. Thank you so much for joining us, mate.
1: Thanks so much for having me. This has been so much fun.
0: Of course, if they want to follow you,
1: just Google Jeremy Grieve, or just look me up in any way you want to find me, and find music.
0: Please, Dufland, don't grieve. 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
1: Yeah. And my Instagram handle is Jeremy Grieve Music, but I'm the only Jeremy Grieve that makes music, so you can just type in that into wherever you want to like hear music, then you'll find me.
0: Absolute pleasure, mate. In the last 40 seconds of recording, final thoughts, closing thoughts, final shout-outs.
1: Shout out to everyone who's listening. Thanks for supporting me. And shout out to Duff Nights for having me.
0: And of course, Sarah, her lovely text at the start of the show. Set the mood for the whole show. That was lovely. That was the amazing music and production of Jeremy Grieve on your Duff Nights Radio. Join us next week for more shenanigans. Because of course, Sunday show on Bondi. 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
2: I'm Alan Baskin. A third case of bird flu has been detected in Australia, this time in South Australia. The first two cases of H5N1 were confirmed in Western Australia. The federal government says the disease has been found in migratory birds. Agriculture Minister Julie Collins says it's being taken seriously by state and federal authorities.
3: At this stage, there is no evidence of any mass mortalities. There is also currently no evidence of infection in poultry or in our agricultural production system, and there continues to be a low risk to human health. We're taking the detection of the H5 bird flu seriously.
2: The federal government says if one nation gains power in Australia, the party would threaten paid parental leave entitlements. From July, parents with a newborn or adopted child will be able to take 6 months off work and receive the minimum wage. The government argues the measure will help parents spend more time with their children during a formative period. Social Services Minister Tanya Plibersek says all that would be at risk if one nation got control of the nation's finances.
4: When you look at paid parental leave, the first thing to say is, of course, we're proud of the expansions we've made. We'll always look to do more to support working families, but we also need to protect what we have from the Conservative parties who would cut it if they could.
2: Pauline Hanson has told Parliament she has no problem with paid parental leave as long as businesses don't suffer because of it. The federal opposition says the government can't ignore a spike in the underlying rate of inflation, saying it could lead to another interest rate rise. Headline inflation slowed to 4% for the year to May after a temporary reduction to the fuel excise. But once the excise is stripped from the numbers, underlying inflation has risen. Shadow Treasurer Tim Wilson says it's this figure the Reserve Bank looks at when it's considering rate movements.
5: Australia still has a fundamental inflation problem that's caused by government spending. That means when Australians go to the supermarket, they're paying more for the fewer goods they're getting into their red basket or their trolley. What we have is a government in complete denial about the consequences of their policies.
2: The federal government has tasked the Energy and Competition watchdogs with investigating whether energy companies might have breached misconduct laws. Energy Minister Chris Bowen's concerns relate to attempts to push through increases in daily supply charges. Virgin Australia could pocket the balance of $93 million in travel credits issued during the COVID pandemic that remain unused. Passengers have until June the 30th to redeem credits issued between April the 21st, 2020 and July the 31st, 2022. Major European tourist destinations have been closed and train services cancelled due to a dangerous heat wave. The Eiffel Tower and the Louvre in Paris are among those impacted, with France, Britain, Italy and Spain issuing red alerts and health warnings. And to the Australian share market, the All Ords has closed up 24 points at 9.012. One Australian dollar was buying 69.07 US cents. This is Air News. Carlton midfielder Jagger Smith thinks interim coach Josh Fraser would make a great AFL senior coach one day. Despite leading the Blues to 5 wins in a row, Fraser is yet to put up his hand for the full-time job. Smith says the players have clicked under Fraser thanks to his simple messaging.
6: What he has done is just really evolved our game plan and the way we play over the last 5 weeks. And of course, he's set those foundations and he's sort of evolved that game plan. So we're absolutely loving playing under him.
2: NRL master coach Wayne Bennett is shrugging off Latrell Mitchell's latest injury blow. The Rabbitohs star is out for a month with a torn calf after sitting out the past month with a back injury. Cristiano Ronaldo has made history at the FIFA World Cup as he scored twice in Portugal's 5-0 win over Uzbekistan.
7: Five in red in the middle. Ronaldo! A farewell may be approaching, but the legend is not finished yet. The first player ever to score in 6 different World Cups.
2: The call on SBS, Croatia and Colombia also had wins, while England and Ghana drew nil-all. The Washington Wizards have selected AJ DeBarnstra with pick 1 in the NBA draft. Karim Lopez, who plays for New Zealand Breakers in the NBL.
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2: I'm Alan Baskin. The federal government is playing down an increase in the underlying rate of inflation, which could see another interest rate rise. Latest data shows headline inflation slowed to 4% in the year to May as a result of the lower fuel excise. But once the excise is returned, core inflation increases. Treasurer Jim Chalmers has told Parliament there's more work to do, but it's still a good result.
3: Now, we welcome that development, but we're not complacent about that, even though today's data was much better than the market expected, much better than forecast. We do recognise that people are still under pressure in our communities and in our economy.
2: Opposition leader Angus Taylor claims he's stemmed the collapse of support for the coalition since he took over the top job in February. A number of opinion polls reveal support for the coalition has remained stagnant or dropped. But Taylor admits there's more work to regain voter trust as rival One Nation continues to eat into the coalition's primary vote. Experts welcome the expansion of drone surveillance for sharks in New South Wales. Mark Dransfield reports.
4: While the drones have been welcomed, there's a warning that some outdated approaches are counterproductive. The New South Wales state budget allocated $86 million to the shark management program. Marine biologist Lawrence Klebeck says some parts of the program, like shark nets, undermine safety.
5: So shark nets entangle wildlife. Those are things that attract and stimulate shark feeding behaviour.
2: The federal government says paid parental leave entitlements would be at risk if One Nation were to gain power. From July, taxpayers will fund 26 weeks paid leave for new parents, where they'll be paid the minimum wage. The government argues Conservative parties don't believe in the benefit, but One Nation has dismissed the government's claim. The Christian Brothers religious group expects financial collapse within months as it pays more than $1 million a week in compensation to sex abuse victims. The Financial Review reports Christian Brothers' expenses now far outweigh revenue and its property portfolio, according to evidence heard in court this morning. The group's asking the court for a moratorium that would prevent victims from pursuing it for more money. Outgoing British Prime Minister Sir Keir Starmer has met with his likely successor Andy Burnham for the first time as part of his handover of power. Around two-thirds of Australian adults and a quarter of children are overweight or obese. An Institute of Health and Welfare report also shows the number of Australians with abdominal obesity, which is measured by waist circumference, has doubled since 1995. The Institute's Amy Young says there are many reasons for the increase.
6: We live in environments that promote unhealthy food options. We have more sedentary lifestyles. And there are also social, economic and commercial factors, many of which are outside the control of the individual.
2: Tourism data shows international visitors injected $1.5 billion into the Australian economy in the year to March. That's an increase of more than 20% on the previous year. This is Air News. Carlton midfielder Jagger Smith thinks interim coach Josh Fraser would make a great AFL senior coach one day. Despite leading the Blues to 5 wins in a row, Fraser is yet to put up his hand for the full-time job. Smith says the players have clicked under Fraser thanks to his simple messaging.
7: What he has done is just really evolved our game plan and the way we play over the last 5 weeks. And of course, he's set those foundations and he's sort of evolved that game plan. So we're absolutely loving playing under him.
2: NRL master coach Wayne Bennett is shrugging off Latrell Mitchell's latest injury blow. The Rabbitohs star is out for a month with a torn calf after sitting out the past month with a back injury. Cristiano Ronaldo has made history at the FIFA World Cup as he scored twice in Portugal's 5-0 win over Uzbekistan.
8: Five in red in the middle. Ronaldo! A farewell may be approaching, but the legend is not finished yet. The first player ever to score in 6 different World Cups.
2: The call on SBS. Croatia and Colombia also had wins, while England and Ghana drew nil all. The Washington Wizards have selected AJ DeBarnstra with pick one in the NBA draft. Karim Lopez, who plays for New Zealand Breakers in the NBL, has been drafted by Detroit. Australian Independent Radio News.

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2: I'm Alan Baskin. The federal government is playing down an increase in the underlying rate of inflation, which could see another interest rate rise. Latest data shows headline inflation slowed to 4% in the year to May as a result of the lower fuel excise. But once the excise is returned, core inflation increases. Treasurer Jim Chalmers has told Parliament there's more work to do, but it's still a good result.
3: Now, we welcome that development, but we're not complacent about that, even though today's data was much better than the market expected, much better than forecast. We do recognise that people are still under pressure in our communities and in our economy.
2: Opposition leader Angus Taylor claims he's stemmed the collapse of support for the coalition since he took over the top job in February. A number of opinion polls reveal support for the coalition has remained stagnant or dropped. But Taylor admits there's more work to regain voter trust as rival One Nation continues to eat into the coalition's primary vote. Experts welcome the expansion of drone surveillance for sharks in New South Wales. Mark Dransfield reports.
4: While the drones have been welcomed, there's a warning that some outdated approaches are counterproductive. The New South Wales state budget allocated $86 million to the shark management program. Marine biologist Lawrence Klebeck says some parts of the program, like shark nets, undermine safety.
5: So shark nets entangle wildlife. Those are things that attract and stimulate shark feeding behaviour.
2: The federal government says paid parental leave entitlements would be at risk if One Nation were to gain power. From July, taxpayers will fund 26 weeks paid leave for new parents, where they'll be paid the minimum wage. The government argues Conservative parties don't believe in the benefit, but One Nation has dismissed the government's claim. The Christian Brothers religious group expects financial collapse within months as it pays more than $1 million a week in compensation to sex abuse victims. The Financial Review reports Christian Brothers' expenses now far outweigh revenue and its property portfolio, according to evidence heard in court this morning. The group's asking the court for a moratorium that would prevent victims from pursuing it for more money. Outgoing British Prime Minister Sir Keir Starmer has met with his likely successor Andy Burnham for the first time as part of his handover of power. Around two-thirds of Australian adults and a quarter of children are overweight or obese. An Institute of Health and Welfare report also shows the number of Australians with abdominal obesity, which is measured by waist circumference, has doubled since 1995. The Institute's Amy Young says there are many reasons for the increase.
6: We live in environments that promote unhealthy food options. We have more sedentary lifestyles. And there are also social, economic and commercial factors, many of which are outside the control of the individual.
2: Tourism data shows international visitors injected $1.5 billion into the Australian economy in the year to March. That's an increase of more than 20% on the previous year. This is Air News. Carlton midfielder Jagger Smith thinks interim coach Josh Fraser would make a great AFL senior coach one day. Despite leading the Blues to 5 wins in a row, Fraser is yet to put up his hand for the full-time job. Smith says the players have clicked under Fraser thanks to his simple messaging.
7: What he has done is just really evolved our game plan and the way we play over the last 5 weeks. And of course, he's set those foundations and he's sort of evolved that game plan. So we're absolutely loving playing under him.
2: NRL master coach Wayne Bennett is shrugging off Latrell Mitchell's latest injury blow. The Rabbitohs star is out for a month with a torn calf after sitting out the past month with a back injury. Cristiano Ronaldo has made history at the FIFA World Cup as he scored twice in Portugal's 5-0 win over Uzbekistan.
8: Five in red in the middle. Ronaldo!
2: The call on SBS. Croatia and Colombia also had wins, while England and Ghana drew nil all. The Washington Wizards have selected AJ DeBarnstra with pick one in the NBA draft. Karim Lopez, who plays for New Zealand Breakers in the NBL, has been drafted by Detroit. Australian Independent Radio News.

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2: I'm Alan Baskin. The federal government is playing down an increase in the underlying rate of inflation, which could see another interest rate rise. Latest data shows headline inflation slowed to 4% in the year to May as a result of the lower fuel excise. But once the excise is returned, core inflation increases. Treasurer Jim Chalmers has told Parliament there's more work to do, but it's still a good result.
3: Now, we welcome that development, but we're not complacent about that, even though today's data was much better than the market expected, much better than forecast. We do recognise that people are still under pressure in our communities and in our economy.
2: Opposition leader Angus Taylor claims he's stemmed the collapse of support for the coalition since he took over the top job in February. A number of opinion polls reveal support for the coalition has remained stagnant or dropped. But Taylor admits there's more work to regain voter trust as rival One Nation continues to eat into the coalition's primary vote. Experts welcome the expansion of drone surveillance for sharks in New South Wales. Mark Dransfield reports.
4: While the drones have been welcomed, there's a warning that some outdated approaches are counterproductive. The New South Wales state budget allocated $86 million to the shark management program. Marine biologist Lawrence Klebeck says some parts of the program, like shark nets, undermine safety.
5: So shark nets entangle wildlife. Those are things that attract and stimulate shark feeding behaviour.
2: The federal government says paid parental leave entitlements would be at risk if One Nation were to gain power. From July, taxpayers will fund 26 weeks paid leave for new parents, where they'll be paid the minimum wage. The government argues Conservative parties don't believe in the benefit, but One Nation has dismissed the government's claim. The Christian Brothers religious group expects financial collapse within months as it pays more than $1 million a week in compensation to sex abuse victims. The Financial Review reports Christian Brothers' expenses now far outweigh revenue and its property portfolio, according to evidence heard in court this morning. The group's asking the court for a moratorium that would prevent victims from pursuing it for more money. Outgoing British Prime Minister Sir Keir Starmer has met with his likely successor Andy Burnham for the first time as part of his handover of power. Around two-thirds of Australian adults and a quarter of children are overweight or obese. An Institute of Health and Welfare report also shows the number of Australians with abdominal obesity, which is measured by waist circumference, has doubled since 1995. The Institute's Amy Young says there are many reasons for the increase.
6: We live in environments that promote unhealthy food options. We have more sedentary lifestyles. And there are also social, economic and commercial factors, many of which are outside the control of the individual.
2: Tourism data shows international visitors injected $1.5 billion into the Australian economy in the year to March. That's an increase of more than 20% on the previous year. This is Air News. Carlton midfielder Jagger Smith thinks interim coach Josh Fraser would make a great AFL senior coach one day. Despite leading the Blues to 5 wins in a row, Fraser is yet to put up his hand for the full-time job. Smith says the players have clicked under Fraser thanks to his simple messaging.
7: What he has done is he's just really evolved our game plan and the way we play over the last 5 weeks. And of course, he's set those foundations and he's sort of evolved that game plan. So we're absolutely loving playing under him.
2: NRL master coach Wayne Bennett is shrugging off Latrell Mitchell's latest injury blow. The Rabbitohs star is out for a month with a torn calf after sitting out the past month with a back injury. Cristiano Ronaldo has made history at the FIFA World Cup as he scored twice in Portugal's 5-0 win over Uzbekistan.
8: Five in red in the middle. Ronaldo! The farewell may be approaching, but the legend is not finished yet. The first player ever to score in 6 different World Cups.
2: The call on SBS. Croatia and Colombia also had wins, while England and Ghana drew nil all. The Washington Wizards have selected AJ DeBarnstra with pick one in the NBA draft. Karim Lopez, who plays for New Zealand Breakers in the NBL, has been drafted by Detroit. Australian Independent Radio News.

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1: Good morning, I'm Lee Harrison. Homeowners are likely to face another interest rate rise in August, despite a drop in Australia's inflation rate. Michael Packey reports.
2: The temporary reduction in the fuel excise has helped artificially bring down headline inflation to 4% for the year to May. Treasurer Jim Chalmers says it's a good result given the global challenges we're facing.
3: The costs and consequences of the war in the Middle East will be felt for some time.
2: But once the excise is stripped from the numbers, underlying inflation jumps up. It's this number the Reserve Bank looks at when determining interest rate movements. KPMG Chief Economist Brendan Rinn believes the RBA will act at its next board meeting.
4: Probably seeing another 25 basis point increase in August.
2: Housing, electricity and transport costs have mainly increased, while the price of some other goods and services has come down. Michael Packey, Canberra.
1: One Nation leader Pauline Hanson says the Socceroos represent her vision of a monoculture. Senator Hanson argues Australia shouldn't be a multicultural society, demanding we all speak English and abide by the same values. The issue has tripped up the opposition, who's seen One Nation drastically eat into its vote. Senator Hanson has told Parliament the Socceroos are an embodiment of her vision for Australia.
5: People from different backgrounds and cultures and nations, all wearing green and gold and representing One Nation under one flag and succeeding under the same set of rules.
1: A third case of bird flu has been detected on mainland Australia. The latest discovery was in a giant petrel found on South Australia's Fleurieu Peninsula. Another suspected case of the disease has also been found in regional Western Australia. WA's Agriculture Minister Jackie Jarvis says there are still no reports of mass deaths in the state.
6: For all individual migratory birds, there is absolutely no evidence that it has spread to native wildlife or native birds, but we urge the public to keep those reports coming in. It is as important to know that birds are testing negative as it is to check for positive signs.
1: The Salvation Army says cost of living is forcing women to stay in unsafe relationships. Research by the charity has found 30% of women have stayed in or delayed leaving an unsafe relationship because they couldn't afford to leave. Major Bruce Harmer says this shouldn't be happening in Australia.
7: People are staying in unsafe relationships, not knowing really which way to turn, and this has been a situation for a number of years. And we want to be there to support those people who need to get out of a dangerous situation or a dysfunctional relationship.
1: And a recent outbreak of Ebola virus in the Democratic Republic of Congo has become the second largest recorded in the area since the virus was discovered. Local health authorities say the virus surpassed 1,000 confirmed cases in the DRC, with 267 people dying of Ebola. At least 19 of those deaths were children. This is Air News. Zach Merritt has opened up on the challenges of another difficult year at the Bombers as they sit last on the AFL ladder. Jordan Tunbridge reports.
8: With just one win for the season and his coach sacked, Zach Merritt admits it's been a tough period to be at Essendon.
9: I feel a bit like I've been treading water a little bit, running in quicksand the last month. It's been a pretty emotional time.
8: The star midfielder also continues to face speculation over his future following a failed bid to join Hawthorn last year.
9: I was probably naive to the amount of chatter and focus and noise that would present this year.
8: Merritt revealing he's had private words with some media personnel over their reporting.
9: I think some, it's probably borderline crossed the line with the obsessive nature of some. I still get to do what I love doing. But yeah, it has been some dark moments, no doubt.
8: Jordan Tunbridge, Melbourne.
1: To rugby league and Sea Eagles co-captain Tom Trbojevic believes his side has learned some harsh lessons from their Golden Point loss to the Bulldogs. Manly blew numerous opportunities to win the game before it went to extra time. Ahead of a Saturday night blockbuster against the Storm, Trbojevic says they need to ice those moments.
10: We put ourselves in a position to win that game, and that's what you want to be doing. Like at the back end, you can't be letting those opportunities slip.
1: A bad night for the Aussies in tennis. At the Mallorca Championships, Adam Walton's lost to Spain's Alejandro Davidovich Fokina. Kim Birrell's lost in the round of 16 at Britain's Eastbourne Open, as has Ilya Tomljanovic. Australian Independent Radio News.
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11: Good morning showers today. A high chance of those as the morning and the day goes on. Partly cloudy winds becoming south to southeasterly up to 20 k's an hour around lunchtime, easing off late afternoon up to 15 millimetres of rain possible. Some areas in the Hunter have already had 20-odd millimetres overnight, and it's tumbling down. Up there, some showers scudding across the northern parts of our listening area. At the moment, max of 18 degrees. Right now in town, it's a... feels fairly cool, doesn't it? 9 degrees.
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11: And Horsey in the chair. It's Thursday again. It doesn't seem like a week since last Thursday, has it? Seems like a day and a half. Thursday has come again, the 25th of June. Well, nearly. Actually, it's just got cold, hasn't it? The winter time. It's the last few days been a bit nippy. I mean, we haven't had a bad winter, the 25th of June. The day John Laws retired the first time from radio in 2007. He was on 2UE at the time, then he went to 2SM a few months later, because he didn't retire the second. Oh, yes, he did. He's passed on now, John. Yeah, that was this day in 2007. And Tony Hancock passed away in 1968. He was in Sydney at the time. Took his own life. He was only 44 on this day in 1968. And Michael Jackson passed on. Seems to be the day for people passing on. He was only 50 in 2009. That was this day in 2009. Carly Simon having a birthday today. She's 83. Benson Boone is only 24. We'll hear from Benson in a mo. And young people are into Benson, of course. It's only 24, I suppose. And George Michael, he's gone now. He was born in 1963. He died in 2016. George. And Tim Finn, who was part of Split Enz and later... Was he in Crowded House later? I don't know. We'll hear from Tim in a mo too, but kicking us off, top 10 for Carly Simon. No, not the one you think I'm going to play. Late 80s, it would have been about 87. Get a load of this one. It's a beaut, 7 after 6 on a Thursday morning. G'day. Is Horsey here with you? And we're glad you're with us.

0: Now there he is, 1983, 22 on the charts for Tim Finn. And happy birthday, Tim. Tim turning 74 today. And he was a member of Crowded House with Neil and brothers. I remember the Finn brothers a bit later on, but no, Tim was in Crowded House. And he was born in Te Awamutu. Remember that song? Yeah, that was the house, wasn't it? 14 after 6. G'day, it's Horsey in the house.
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0: What all? Sorry, the long-haired assistant's in my ear telling me that there's nothing there on the traffic front. That is. Well, that's right. That's exactly right. But we don't express it like that on this program, you see. This is a family program. Oh, there is something there. Well, you're wrong. Anyway, so just be quiet. Yes. yes, back to what we're supposed to be doing. At Rouse Hill, Windsor Road, Annangrove Road, a two-car crash there. That's lane 2 and lane 3. Nothing else bothering us as far as incidents are concerned. But that's busy at the best of times. Actually, it wasn't. I just came through there not long ago, and it wasn't busy then, but it isn't. Yeah, that's it on the traffic front. As far as the trains are concerned, all good on the metro and the other thing, whatever it's called. Oh, over at Chipping Norton, Governor Macquarie Drive between Alfred Road, Newbridge Road, a building fire. If you're heading over that way to go to work, road closed in both directions. You can get round the back there, can't you? I think you can. Yeah, there it is. 8 minutes past six, Rouse Hill. Yeah. But now I think you can get round the back of Governor Macquarie Drive. Yeah. That's the traffic. Yeah, good morning, Broad Street. It was his birthday the other day, wasn't it? Paul McCartney. Yeah, give my regards.
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Australia is 1990 into 91, George Michael. And Praying for Time did well on the charts in the US, number one on Billboard, number one in Canada, 16 in Australia. It's actually probably my favourite George Michael tune. Happy birthday, George. He was born in 1963. He's gone now. He died a couple of years ago. He did, born on the 25th of June, which is today, of course. But a while ago, his real name, Georgios Panayiotou. Yeah, there he is. Is he Greek, is he? Could be. George Michael. Now, we'll hear from Benson Boone in a mo, 22 after 6. And a full weather check for you at the bottom of the hour. Now, no experience necessary for this at 5 Parramatta Square. Laughing yoga at Parramatta Library. Sorry, I'm just thinking of the school library many years. It wasn't in Parramatta, but and the yoga that was performed there. Yes, oh, what fun we had in times past. Now, no yoga experience or yoga mat needed. Just a willingness to laugh and let go. We certainly did back in the school library. Sorry, come as you are. And leave feeling lighter, brighter and more connected. We certainly did back in the school library. Oh, my word. Yes, laughing yoga at Parramatta. Well, I'm laughing, so it's appropriate, isn't it? Now, it's on next Wednesday, the 1st of July, and on Wednesday, the 5th of August. Discover the healing power of laughter in this uplifting laughing yoga workshop designed for adults of all ages and all fitness levels, a playful blend of gentle movement, deep breathing and contagious laughter exercises. You'll release stress, boost your mood and reconnect with your inner joy. We certainly did that in the school library back in the day. 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Laughing Yoga at Parramatta Library. Looks like it's on once a month. It's on next Wednesday, the 1st of July. What time does it start? Hang on a minute. Where is it? Maybe it goes all day. Wednesday, the 5th of August, cityofparramatta.nsw.gov.au, community events page where you find everything that's happening. Now, Benson Boone, he's only young. He's only, when was he born? 2002, so he's 20, just turned 24 today. Beautiful things. Number one for him a couple of years ago, so he was 22 then, Benson. And the album is a good one too. It is on vinyl. There's a copy of it on vinyl in Horsey's house. It belongs to another family member, but I'm not allowed to put it on the old record players, apparently, you know, new vinyl, you know, which is very popular. But Beautiful Things, the tune, here is Benson.

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4: And good morning. Showers today, well, later on anyway. Light winds becoming south to southeasterly up to 20 k's an hour. Around lunchtime, light in late afternoon. It says partly cloudy and showers. The headline, now those showers are not really impacting a lot of the listening area at the moment. Further north around Central Coast and Newcastle being smashed. But, yeah, looks likely we'll get some rain at some stage through the day. It does say possible rainfall between 2 and 15 millimetres, 18 degrees. Now, the mountains today, 9. It's now 5 degrees in Katoomba. Partly cloudy with a high chance of showers. Lithgow heading for 11. It's now 4 degrees. Bathurst 15. Partly cloudy with a slight chance of a shower. It's 2 degrees in Bathurst, which means the sky must be clear going forward tomorrow. 18 in showers in the local area. High chance of showers, light winds. And that's it. An 80% chance of rain on your Friday. Could be 10 millimetres on Saturday, tops of 17 in showers. Minimum temperatures around the 11 or 12 degree mark, so it'll be cloudy. Afternoon, evening, Saturday, those showers more likely, partly cloudy. Sunday, showers morning and afternoon. Still a shower or two hanging about Monday, Tuesday and Wednesday. Wednesday's top is 22 degrees, 19 the other days early in the week, so it mustn't be too bad by then. Currently in town, it's 10.8 degrees at the official weather station here. A variation in temperatures this morning. In the city, it's 12 degrees, which is about rock bottom. Out at Campbelltown, 6. Richmond, 6. Penrith, 11. And Horsley Park, 11. So we've got a variation in those temperatures, minimum temperatures too. Cold out in the far west, but not too bad in my backyard.
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4: Yeah, this is it, the official radio station around here. The 2CCR is its actual call sign. But we don't use those anymore, of course, because the world has moved on. 28-7. Horsey here. Good morning.

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1: And at Rouse Hill, a two-car accident there northbound at Windsor Road at Annan Grove Road, busy area this time of morning anyway. Lane 2 and Lane 3 out of action. That a few minutes ago, that happened now, causing some traffic bank up behind that eastbound. At the moment, that's at Rouse Hill, Windsor Road, Bonnie Rig Heights, Cow Pasture Road, Frederick Road, a two-car crash there northbound, taking out lane 2 at Rosebery, Gardeners Road, Dunning Avenue, a crash with a car and pedestrian. Now, Gardeners Road closed eastbound because of that. Just happened a few minutes ago. And at Chipping Norton, a building fire, Governor Macquarie Drive between Alfred Road and Newbridge Road, and Governor Macquarie Drive closed in both directions there. Other than that, not too bad on the map. Some congestion there. The M7 into the M2 gate eastbound. A good run after that right into the city. The M4 and Parramatta Road doing well eastbound this morning. And Cumbo Highway, not too bad. Old Windsor Road through North Mead. Windsor Road through North Mead. Busy. Old Windsor Road through Constitution Hill, Old Toon Gabby. Not too bad this morning, which is unusual. Everybody must be going the other way. Yeah, that's the traffic on the rail lines. No alerts on Western Line, North Shore, Leppington, Inner West, Liverpool, Inner West or Eastern Suburbs. Cumberland Line, okay. And the Metro Northwest and Bankstown Line. Aren't there other Metro lines? There are.

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Yeah, Torsi here. Thursday brekkie, 6:45, Little Heroes. That was a beaut one, wasn't it? Little Heroes, they're an Aussie band. Back in the day, Bon Voyage, it was called. Now, at 6:45, what was happening this time 40 years ago? And what was number one on the charts, on the ARIA charts? Well, I'll tell you what it was. There's Robert Palmer, a thing called Addicted to Love. Remember that? In June, July 1986, which was 40 years ago. Now, Barry Unsworth took over from Neville Wran as the Premier around about then. And Hawke, who was the Prime Minister, condemned the execution of some fellas called Barlow and Chambers. In early July, that was, in Malaysia, for drug trafficking. Yeah. And it was freezing in Hobart. It snowed in Hobart in July that year. That's 1986, 40 years ago. Now, Robert Palmer, Addicted to Love, was number one on the charts at this day, 40 years ago. What else was there? Well, it had been at number one, Cliff Richard and the Young Ones with Living Doll. Whitney Houston, Greatest Love of All, which of course what went to number one. And a terrible song, just about to jump into the number one position on the charts this week in 1986. Samantha Fox and a thing called Touch Me, I Want Your Body. You remember that? No, I don't think we'll spin that. But this was the number one song this day 40 years ago. Robert Palmer. Here he is. Ah, remember when?

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Okay, she's 1986 into 87, Suzanne Vega. Joe Jackson played the piano on that track. Yeah, left of centre. It was in the Pretty in Pink film. I think I've got a VHS of that at home. Must dig that out. Pretty in Pink, yeah, Suzanne Vega. 35 on the Aussie charts. A bit better overseas, but it's one of Horsey's wannabe number ones. News on the way. Bit of Planet Earth, which I think we're still on, goodness knows. Yeah, Duran Duran.

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1: Good morning, I'm Lee Harrison. The country's chief spy agency warns we shouldn't be surprised if another terrorist attack occurs. Nelson Scott reports.
2: ASIO has delivered its annual threat assessment warning. While the terror level remains at probable, it underestimates the true danger Australians face. The organisation claims risks are now increasingly complex as extremists embrace a mix of ideologies, most of which involve anti-Semitism. Director General Mike Burgess warns ASIO has foiled 14 terror-related cases since the Bondi Beach attack.
3: Social cohesion is strained and the likelihood of violence has increased.
2: The spy agency maintains foreign interference is on the rise after a critical infrastructure provider was hacked by another country. It also revealed a former Australian resident who was directed by Iran to arrange the firebombing of a Melbourne synagogue is now in prison overseas. Nelson Scott, Canberra.
1: The federal government's controversial tax reforms are expected to pass through Parliament today. Labor struck a deal with the Greens to rein in the capital gains tax discount and negative gearing concessions from July next year. Money raised as a result will be used to fund a $250 tax offset for all workers and an instant $1,000 deduction for expenses. Banks are being warned that next-generation AI may be able to bust their cybersecurity. Gabriel Hodson has more.
4: The banking regulator wants our big lenders to share access to their most sophisticated cybersecurity tools with smaller banks as next-generation AI starts to roll out. The Financial Review says the Australian Prudential Regulation Authority fears we're entering a dangerous period for cybersecurity, especially with the advent of AI models such as Anthropic's Mythos. Anthropic says it won't publicly release Mythos, given that it can detect unknown security flaws, putting the whole financial system at risk. Instead, the company's preparing to expand a project, giving Australian banks enough time to patch weaknesses before similar models get into the hands of criminals. Gabriel Hodson reporting.
1: A charity helping young Australians get the best out of schooling is looking to bridge a funding gap that could leave around 9,000 students without support for the rest of the school year. The Smith family says a Year 9 student experiencing disadvantage can be up to 5 years behind their classmates in literacy and numeracy. Chief Executive Doug Taylor is appealing for donations to their winter appeal.
5: It's great for the hip pocket and it's also great for the heart. You can reduce your tax bill and make a difference to a child in need by helping them make the most of their education and build a bright and positive future.
1: And the US Senate has approved a measure demanding President Donald Trump halt the war in Iran or seek congressional approval for further military action. The largely symbolic resolution could have political ramifications, signifying a rare rebuke by lawmakers of the president. It's the first time since 1973 that both chambers of Congress have approved a concurrent resolution instructing a resident to end military action. This is Air News. Broncos veteran Ben Hunt is set to shoulder even more responsibility after signing on for another season. The 36-year-old will remain with Brisbane through to 2027 while Payne Haas and Adam Reynolds depart. Hunt says he's spoken with coach Michael Maguire about his role guiding the club's next generation.
6: Payne leaving the club, Renault retiring, we're losing a fair bit of leadership around the club and he was really excited to keep me on to, you know, be in that leadership role and help the young guys coming through. You know, we've got guys like Jonah Pezzett coming to the club, a young half. He wanted me to stay around and help them out as much as I can as well.
1: Former Carlton coach Michael Voss admits seeing the Blues excel since his departure has been difficult to watch. The Blues have won 5 matches in a row since Voss resigned with a 1-8 record this season. Voss says he isn't jealous of interim coach Josh Fraser.
7: Some of it's difficult to watch because you're not there because, I mean, the reality is that you've invested 5 years of, you know, your time, your effort, sweat, blood, tears, all those sorts of things into that particular group. But on another level, it's hugely rewarding.
1: The IOC says the Olympic Games after Brisbane will be picked just 7 days in advance. India and Qatar are both fighting for the 2036 hosting rights. South Africa, Turkey and Chile have also put their hands up. Australian Independent Radio News.
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8: The headline is showers today. Some of those light showers starting to impact parts of the listening area. A lot of showers up north, central coast, Newcastle this morning, but it's moving in south to southeasterly breezes, 20 kilometres an hour or so around lunchtime. Easing off later in the day, 90% chance of up to 15 millimetres of rain possible. In the mountains, tops of 9 degrees, partly cloudy with a high chance of showers in the Blue Mountains, 18 locally. Tomorrow, 18 in showers with light winds, a high chance of showers, 9 millimetres, 10 millimetres Saturday, tops of just 17. Saturday afternoon and evening, those showers. So if you haven't got the lawn done, Horsey did his yesterday. I thought I'd better get out there and do the lawn, otherwise I won't have a chance until next year. Yeah, Sunday 19 and showers, high chance of those. Monday cloudy, medium chance of showers, 19. Tuesday partly cloudy, high chance of showers. And light winds across those few days. By Wednesday, tops of 22. That's an advanced forecast. Medium chance of showers later in the day. So Wednesday's the day if you want it not to rain. We haven't had a lot of rain, really. It's all right. Now, in the mountains right now, it's 5 degrees. 5 degrees. Feels like 2. South-southeasterly breeze, 11 k's an hour. Locally, we've got 11.3 at the official weather station. South-southwesterly breeze at 13 kilometres an hour and 85% of humidity. So that rain's starting to roll in. And now Joe Jackson, I was talking about him last hour. He played the piano on that Suzanne Vega track. Here he is from 1982. Did all right on the charts. Didn't do too bad. Oh, actually, we've got to do Thankful Thursday, haven't we? Joe, you'll have to wait a mo. Yeah, Stepping Out. 30 on the charts, 6 on Billboard. Hold that thought. Now, talking of Joe and talking of others, Darryl Braithwaite gave it away the other day, didn't he? He said, I can't really perform very well anymore, so I'm not going to perform. High five to you, Darryl. Get out of the way so younger people can have a go. Thankful Thursday, where we thank him on a Thursday for something we're thankful for. Well, it's musos, songwriters, guitar players, those guys. You know, you go and see them live. Well, do that. Be thankful for these guys who are strutting their stuff and doing what they're good at and entertaining us. Of course, yeah, what would the radio program be without a lot of that? I don't talk all every hour. I talk for an hour or two. That'd be a turn up for the books. But no, we've got music. And that music comes from people who create it and who should be rewarded for their efforts. So we've got to be thankful for them, support them, and get onto it and go and be an audience member at their gigs. You know, local guys kidding around there are, and you know, you can still go and see some of the greats who are getting on and should give it away and get out of the way for the other guys, actually. That's my view. But let's just be thankful for the musos whose product we all enjoy. Here's Joe. It's 9 after 7.

7:15 on a Thursday morning in Horty in the Chair. It's your local station, Alive 90.5 in the hills in Parramatta. The Birds. Yeah, that David Crosby was involved in that that get up in the 60s, guitarist. Graham Parsons and Roger McGuinn, of course. Roger, the front man, that's the ballad of Easy Rider. On the roads, doing all right. The maps look pretty good at the moment if you're out and about. No alerts on the rail lines, the metro, or the normal old trains with the drivers. No local incidents. Over at Rosebery Gardeners Road, Dunning Avenue, a car and a pedestrian crashed there an hour or so ago. Eastbound, that's closed lane one. The road was closed for a while. And Chipping Norton, Governor Macquarie Drive between Alfred Road and Newbridge Road, a building fire there. And the road is still closed in both directions. That fire has been going on for some hours. The road closed there, Governor Macquarie Drive, while they clean it up. Otherwise, it's all good. Back to the early 80s. Hall & Oates, Daryl and John. I can't go for that. No can do. Good morning.

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0: Katy Perry, 26 after 7 on a Thursday morning. Teenage Dream, number 2 in 2010, mid-2010. Didn't quite get to the number 1 spot. What song was keeping that out of the number 1 spot in 2010, about this time of year? Tayo Cruz and Dynamite. Remember that? In our Coffee Connections, Women, Wellness and Support Circle, is on every month, welcoming and warm space. Women come together, connect, share experiences and support each other in a relaxed kind of setting. No pressure to speak, no expectations. Women 18 years over are welcome in the Sydney's northwest. It's held on the second Wednesday of every month, next on the 10th of June. That's what, not next Wednesday, but the Wednesday after. June, hang on. Ooh. Why is this long-haired assistant, why is this here? Anyway, it'll be the second Wednesday of next month, which will be what, the 8th? I think that's the 8th. Okay, now we've got back on track. Oh, beam me up, Scotty. Yes, quarter to 11 in the morning. It starts 10:45. To 11:45 a.m. at Bella Vista Pocket Park in Mawson Avenue, Bella Vista. 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Get along. That'll be the 8th of July. It says the 10th of June here. Yes, of course. Yes, of course.
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4: And if you're buzzing off today in Melbourne, tops of 14, partly cloudy. It's now 9 degrees in Melbourne. Brisbane already on 13, heading for 21 degrees. A shower or two there. Perth, 22. And sunny, it's now 12. Adelaide, it's 6 degrees now. 17 and partly cloudy. In the South Australian capital, in Hobart, 12 degrees and sunny. It's just above 2 degrees in Hobart now. Darwin, it's 22 now, 32. And sunny, as it generally is this time of year. It's the dry season in the top end. In Canberra, it's just above minus one at the moment. Yeah, one below. Topping out at 15, which is pretty good for Canberra this time of year. And mostly sunny is the forecast in Canberra. Goulburn, tops of 13. Partly cloudy, frost this morning. It's now 2 degrees in Goulburn. Wollongong heading for 17. It's now 13. High chance of showers with southwesterly winds in Wollongong today. Newcastle, tops of 18 today. Partly cloudy, very high chance of those showers and light winds. It's now 14 in Newcastle. Locally, we're heading for 18 degrees. A high chance of those showers coming in soon. South to southwesterly breezes. Around lunchtime, 20 k's an hour or so. Becoming light late afternoon, up to 15 millimetres. And a 90% chance of rain tomorrow, 18 showers. And light winds. Light winds across the weekend. High chance of showers Saturday in tops of 17. Sunday partly cloudy with still a high chance of those showers. 19 degrees. On Sunday, high teens, early 20s for the early in the week to midweek. And showers hanging about. Right now we've got 12 degrees in town. South-southwesterly breeze. At 14 k's an hour, humidity on 85%, and those showers very soon will be moving in. The Thursday Thought on the way. It's Horsey in the chair here, 24 to 8 already. Oh, Jewel now.

2003 for Three Doors Down. Here Without You peaked at number 2 on the Aussie charts, did better than it did in the US, number 5. Over there, 16 to 8. And Horsey in the chair, time for the Thursday Thought, where we think a thought that will encourage or inspire you and get you going. Now, it's not clear who actually said this. We can't work it out. Even the long-haired assistant can't work it out. But here it is, this week's Thursday Thought. No matter how many mistakes you make or how slow you progress, you are still way ahead of everyone who isn't trying. I love it.

Early 80s Ice House. Yeah, good on you, Ivan. Taking the town. Top 20 in the charts in 1982. 12 to 8 on the roads. Greystanes, Cumberland Highway approaching the M4 southbound. A two-car crash there. It's off in the left turn lane. So if you're in that area, traffic not too bad, actually, in that area yet. Not much congestion there. As yet, Old Windsor Road through Toongabie, fairly busy. That's westbound. Now, the M4 and the M2, a pretty good run into the city if you're heading that way. Victoria Road, not too bad. And, Cumbo Highway, the rest of it, not too bad. So not a lot of congestion this morning. Not a lot. There was a prang out at Rouse Hill, Windsor Road. That's now cleared, but busy Windsor Road northbound through Northmead. That's as you come up to where the fella used to be with the car yard, you know, in a little while there. It's, that's a bit further up, isn't it? Yeah, remember him? Remember him? Yeah, Tony something, wasn't it? Yeah. Back in the day, Mike and the Mechanics. All I Need is a Miracle. Yeah, well, generally speaking, as far as Horsey is concerned, that'd be right. Yeah. 11 to 8 o'clock. G'day.

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0: One of Dragon's best, that's Cry, out of 1984, 3-8. Yes.
1: I think you've all done very well.
0: Oh, he's a bit slow today. Thursday Brekkie returns on a Thursday at the next opportunity. As long as Horsey doesn't cry too much. Till then, I am Horsey. And you enjoy yourselves.

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2: Good morning, I'm Lee Harrison. Labor's contentious tax changes will pass Parliament today, despite lingering concern with the legislation. Michael Packey reports.
3: The Albanese government has done a deal with the Greens to rein in the capital gains tax discount and negative gearing concessions. Labor has made some adjustments, like expanding the definition of a small business to one with a turnover of $10 million, so they can still access the 50% CGT discount. But the measures have infuriated others. People with a self-managed super fund will no longer be able to use their fund to borrow for a property. It's also emerged couples who currently jointly own an investment won't have their capital gains and negative gearing benefits grandfathered if one of the co-owners dies or the couple divorce. Michael Packey, Canberra.
2: Australia's key spy agency has confirmed the terrorism threat level remains at probable as our security environment becomes increasingly challenging. In its annual threat assessment, ASIO says the terrorism risk is shifting from organised groups to lone actors radicalised online. It also warns foreign governments have hacked into our critical infrastructure and are attempting to spy on AUKUS. NATO's top boss has met with the US president in a bid to ease growing tensions between America and European nations. Donald Trump renewed threats to leave the military alliance, alleging allies are failing to provide their share in defence spending. Speaking with leaders at the White House, NATO Secretary General Mark Rutte maintains many nations are doing their part.
4: Take, for example, Germany. From day one, they all did what they promised to do. And this led to the fourth between 4,000 and 5,000 US planes taking off from Europe. It would have been very difficult to do Iran without having Europe as a power protection platform.
2: Today's show host Karl Stefanovic could be dumped over a podcast episode in which he spoke with a prominent far-right influencer in the UK. Nine entertainment bosses have held crisis talks overnight after the episode was pulled from platforms before being shared in full by One Nation leader Pauline Hanson. Entertainment reporter Peter Ford says the interview with Tommy Robinson likely wasn't the issue, but other factors may be involved.
5: Number one was when he dropped a very cosy promo with Tommy walking along like best mates and using some slang words. And then there was the mysterious deletion of the interview and then the sort of bizarre involvement of Pauline Hanson.
2: And the World Health Organization is warning that Europe's record-breaking summer heatwave is putting millions of lives at immediate risk. Temperatures in Spain have surpassed 39 degrees, while the UK has logged its hottest June since 1967. Europe is now warming at twice the global average rate, prompting calls for leaders to invest more in climate change measures. This is Air News. Zach Merritt has opened up on the challenges of another difficult year at the Bombers as they sit last on the AFL ladder. Jordan Tunbridge reports.
6: With just one win for the season and his coach sacked, Zach Merritt admits it's been a tough period to be at Essendon.
7: I feel a bit like I've been treading water, a little bit running in quicksand the last month. It's been a pretty emotional time.
6: The star midfielder also continues to face speculation over his future following a failed bid to join Hawthorn last year.
7: I was probably naive to the amount of chatter and focus and noise that would present this year.
6: Merritt revealing he's had private words with some media personnel over their reporting.
7: I think some, it's probably borderline crossed the line with the obsessive nature of some. I still get to do what I love doing. But yeah, it has been some dark moments, no doubt.
6: Jordan Tunbridge, Melbourne.
2: To rugby league and Sea Eagles co-captain Tom Trbojevic believes his side has learned some harsh lessons from their Golden Point loss to the Bulldogs. Manly blew numerous opportunities to win the game before it went to extra time. Ahead of a Saturday night blockbuster against the Storm, Trbojevic says they need to ice those moments.
8: We put ourselves in position to win that game and that's what you want to be doing. Like at the back end, you can't be letting those opportunities slip.
2: A bad night for the Aussies in tennis at the Mallorca Championships. Adam Walton's lost to Spain's Alejandro Davidovich Fokina. Kim Birrell's lost in the round of 16 at Britain's Eastbourne Open, as has Ilya Tomljanovic. Australian Independent Radio News.
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9: But come, all of us here, put our heads together now. Work out this journey home so Odysseus can return. Lord Poseidon, I trust, will let his anger go. How can he stand his ground against the will of all the gods at once? One god alone? Athena, her eyes flashing bright, exulted. Father, son of Kronos, a high and mighty king, it now really pleases the blissful gods that wise Odysseus shall return. Home at last, let us dispatch the guide and giant killer Hermes down to Ogygia Island, down to announce at once to the nymph with lovely braids our fixed decree. Odysseus journeys home. The exile must return, while I myself must go down to Ithaca, rouse his son to a braver pitch, inspire his heart with courage to summon the flowing-haired Achaeans to full assembly. Speak his mind to all these suitors, slaughtering on and on his droves of sheep and shambling longhorn cattle. Next I will send him off to Sparta and sandy Pylos, there to learn of his dear father's journey home. Perhaps he will hear some news and make his name throughout the mortal world. So Athena vowed, and under her feet she fastened the supple sandals, ever-growing gold, that wing her over the waves, and boundless earth with the rushing of gusting winds. She seized a rugged spear tipped with a bronze point, weighty, heavy, the massive shaft she wields to break the lines of heroes the mighty father's daughter storms against. And down she swept from Olympus's craggy peaks and lit on Ithaca, standing tall at Odysseus's gates, the threshold of his court, gripping her bronze spear. She looked for all the world like a stranger now, like Mentes, lord of the Taphians. There she found the swaggering suitors, just then amusing themselves with rolling dice before the doors. Lounging on hides of oxen, they killed themselves, while heralds and brisk attendants bustling around them, some at the mixing bowls, mulling wine and water, others wiping the tables down with sopping sponges, setting them out in place. Still, other servants jointed and carved the great sides of meat. First by far to see her was Prince Telemachus, sitting among the suitors, heart obsessed with grief. He could almost see his magnificent father here.

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2: 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Yes, this is AVX, the one and only on Radio Landia for all of you people out there. Look, this is Your Attention, Please, and you're on Alive 90.5 as well. That early reading was from the Odyssey, Book 1, 91, 134, by Homer, translated by Robert Fagles. This is episode 2.26, The Worlds of the Odyssey, the second of our series on the Odyssey, in time for Christopher Nolan's visual take on this age-old story. But before we get into our topic, it's probably good to get into some weather and traffic, given it is early this morning. So, what's with the traffic? A few things going on. Chipping Norton, Governor Macquarie Drive between Alfred Road and Newbridge Road. A building is on fire. Yikes. Road is closed in both directions. Kiar, M1 Pacific Motorway just past Doyleson Link Road, a crash involving a car. The site is cleared, but there are heavy traffic conditions affecting northbound traffic. Artarmon Pacific Highway just past Mowbray Road, crash involving a bus and a car. Southbound traffic is affected, and it is quite heavy. Mount Victoria and Great Western Highway at Victoria Pass, emergency road work there, a bit of road damage. Duckmalloy at Duckmalloy Road near Junction Road, also road damage. Janolan Caves between Binumia Ridge Trail and Janolan Caves House. There's a hazard, slope instability and debris, so just be careful when you're driving through the mountains region. All right, and how about the latest weather? Well, that is a good point. Sydney forecast is 18 degrees today, but with a high degree of rain, 90% in fact, 2 to 15 millimetres. Tomorrow, chance of rain at 80%, 0 to 9 millimetres, still keeping a max of 18. 17 on Saturday, 1 to 10 millimetres of rain though. And the rain will continue, in fact, all the way to Wednesday, and getting a variable of up to as high as 15 millimetres on Sunday to 2 millimetres on Wednesday. So hopefully it's clearing by next Thursday. And we're reaching highs of 19, but getting to 22 next week as well on Wednesday. So just we're in for a wet one, is all I have to say. All right, let's have a word from our sponsors and we'll then get right into our story.
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2: So, as mentioned earlier, we are looking into the Odyssey, a series of episodes on the Odyssey. We did start a few weeks ago, if you cast your minds that far back, to an overview of the Odyssey. And we're sort of looking at those elements of the overview and expanding them a little bit more so we get the context of what is the story itself and get into some plot points and other things that we'd like to understand more about, so that when you do watch the film, or if you watch a previous miniseries or previous films of the show, or even things like Brother, Where Art Thou, a sort of a modern, well, not a modern take, but the Coen Brothers' take on the Odyssey in Reimagined, so that you get an understanding of where some of these ideas come from. Anyway, let's do a quick recap before we move any further. So, Homer was from the Aegean or the Ionic coast. if he existed at all, or was a catch-all variable for all these poets that were going out and performing their works. And then he might have been the first one to write it down once writing had come. And that come to the Greek islands, and that would be around 8th century or so to the 6th century, where the alphabet was adapted from the Phoenicians into the Greek alphabet that is very similar to the one that is used now. And that sort of in just post-Greek Dark Ages, after the collapse of the Late Bronze Civilization, the Odyssey most likely would have been written around 8th to 6th century BC. Also, Homer has been touted as the author of both the Iliad and the Odyssey, two stories centered around a confrontation that we call the Trojan War. We'll talk a little bit more about that as well. Yet also the story itself contains allusions. So allusions are evidence to an earlier epoch. So we know that these stories hearken to, say, the Late Bronze Age, when the Mycenaean civilization was the dominant one in the Greek mainland and the islands. Yet there are some clear anachronisms too that have creeped in as the story has developed over time. The language of the poem, as I said, confirms this kind of hypothesis, because it's a combination of Attic, Aegean, and Ionic Greek. So I guess that just proves that the story is old, but it has been revised until it has become a canon of Greek classical literature, and continued to be so until the fall of Constantinople in 1453. So, the worlds. What are the worlds of the Odyssey? Well, given the information above, we can see the Odyssey having to encompass multiple worlds in order for us to understand its true nature and context. So I think the section that I read for you in book one highlights the ability of the story to move between worlds and to show different worlds. So we'll talk about that. The historical world, for example. The world, as mentioned earlier, right, is the Late Bronze Age, right, which was roughly 330 to 1200 BC. So that's one of the worlds. The other world is the one that's specific within that context, the Trojan War, right? So the immediate context of the Odyssey is the Trojan War, and we will discuss this sort of in the last segment and in some future segments as well, because this war was supposedly fought between a coalition of Mycenaean Greeks, the inhabitants and allies, of the city of Troy or Ilium. We assume that we have founded this city, and it lies across the Dardanelles on the Ionic coast, and that's the modern west coast of Turkey. And I'm sure that some of you who have traveled across to Turkey would done that tour down the coast, you might have stopped off there. It's a very famous place. The story world, right? So this is the story world. This is the world in the Odyssey itself, right? And it takes elements of the Trojan War and its aftermath, and also the Bronze Age, as well as a lot of other things, to combine it into this unique sort of story world. So it's the place where the protagonists spend most of their times, as specified by the authors. So we will discuss this now, because there are lots of elements of this story world that move through the Odyssey. It's a very interesting poem in this manner, quite different in some respects to the Iliad. So now that we're in the Bronze Age, these events sort of happen in this context, right? And this may or may not be fully supported by what is being described. A lot of people put the burial customs, the armor and things like that as evidence of this story being from the Bronze Age, because they kind of get that right, or at least the historical memory of the Bronze Age right. But sometimes there are elements that are anachronistic and are not actually from that era. And I guess you could use as an example, you know, the movie Gladiator, right? We can believe it was set in the second century of Rome, right? Because we see the ruins of Rome, we see them restored. It's something that is very ancient. And yet nearly, you know, every gladiatorial combat scene, from all that we know, and sadly, you know, we'd love to know a lot more about how gladiatorial combats were conducted in that era and before, they're inaccurate. Because we know that there were people who, there were referees in these bouts, there was armor, there was the different armor types, there were gladiatorial types, weapons and so, and you can see that when you do other depictions of gladiatorial or gladiatorial combat, like in Spartacus, for example. So there's a lot of things that it misses out on, but yet it does not detract from the spectacle being witnessed. And I guess I urge those who are arguing about authenticity of the Odyssey and making sure it's accurate, they need to sort of think about some of these points and try and attempt what we call in the film business, I guess, a suspension of belief, which is usually something that you need to have to watch a lot, to nearly every single film, unless it's, you know, supposed to be some sort of realism. Anyways, the Odyssey does surprise a lot of people when they read it. Why? Well, because the way we talk about it, before we even read the Odyssey, we think of one particular part of the story, and that's Odysseus's wanderings and the strange and mysterious places that he goes, that he is trapped and unable to get out of, or the predicaments and the obstacles that he has to go through. And that is highlighted like en masse. Like it's the main thing that everyone thinks about. But that causes people to miss the bigger picture. And I guess if you take a close reading, you'll sort of understand, because there's a lot of things, there's a lot of worlds that are being discussed within this story world. So, for example, the story initially, the story has things going on in Ithaca. So Odysseus is trying to leave Troy and make his way to Ithaca. We're not stuck not knowing what is going on in Ithaca. We actually have a seat right in the banquet halls and of all the Ithacan happenings and the thoughts of the characters that are still stuck in Ithaca. So Penelope, Odysseus's wife, she has to fight off suitors who believe her husband is dead, right? Or he died. And it's not uncommon to think so. I mean, you know, there are a lot of storms in the Aegean and so on. And, you know, it's hard to get messages out there. There's no radar, there's no radios and so on. So it's hard to know, right? Then you also hear of all the ruses and the talents that Penelope deploys in fending these men off. Telemachus, Odysseus's son, you know, he's a young, but his late teen, perhaps, and he's being challenged as a male representative of his royal line by these other men, right? And his mother is being accosted or being propositioned, right? He has lots of decisions to make about how he deals with this. Then, of course, as I said, Odysseus has this journey home. It's 10 years. And the interesting thing is we don't start from year one when we get to Odysseus, right? We see him being stranded with the sea nymph Calypso, and he's been there for 7 years. So the story starts in the medias res, the middle, right? Which is an interesting idea, which is another concept that you see a lot in modern storytelling, but it's already there in the Odyssey, right? Playing with time. He also tells us of his adventures as a narrator. So this is the famous part in books 9 to 12, where he talks about the Cyclops and you know, the Island of the Dead and all of that sort of stuff, right? The things that we have, that are the biggest takeaways, right? The fantastical events. Then there's the Telemachus story, right? That decides, you know, he needs to go and find his father, right? So that's another element of it. Then there's the homecoming, the Nostos, right? Odysseus returning home, dealing with these annoying suitors, returning to make his family complete. Then there is Mount Olympus, right? So anytime the gods in a lot of Greek literature, they're involved in everyday life. Right, they go up from their Olympian heights and come down. And from my reading, you can see that Athena is there. Right, she's coming down from that place and coming down from Olympus to go to Ithaca, and she meets Telemachus. Right, so that's an important element, and it's also a plot device. It allows Homer to move from location to location. And you know, there are different gods that get sent out and so forth. And the gods take sides. So Poseidon is on the side of stopping Odysseus getting back home. And Athena, of course, is the biggest fan of the daughter of Zeus, Athena, right, who gives a name to the city of Athens. She's the biggest fan of this situation, well, of Odysseus. So, though these are just a few of these stories, right, that sort of sit within the Odyssey. So, it, unlike a lot of classical literature, it cuts between so many of these worlds to build its story. So, there's also stories within stories, right, that occur as well. I mean, let's go back to the previous point as well. Look, Athena, and also we can't not mention Zeus, who's the sky god, of course, and Hermes, who's like the messenger god who runs around doing the bidding of Zeus and some of the other gods. So this movement between things, it keeps the poem moving in such a fast pace, even though it's a reasonably long poem. Right. So every character is also, well, we'll talk about the characters later, about described as epithets and so on. But it's good to know that there are also nested stories and stories within stories. So at times, you know, the perspective moves. It's not told through one perspective. It's told through the first person. Sometimes it's told through third person. And sometimes you have characters reciting what happened to them in the past, like Odysseus. All right, we'll take a break and then we'll get into our next segment.

0: Alive 90.5.
1: All right, so we dealt with the worlds that are within the Odyssey itself. Let's look at the worlds that it sort of tries to represent. And a good example of that was the Late Bronze Age, and that's the world in which the Odyssey is being set. And it's a time, and as I said, it lasts from 3,300 to 1,200 BCE. It's for a long time, the happenings of that world were steeped in legend and mythology. And the way that it's written, the way that it's being represented in the Iliad and the Odyssey is it's this long, it's this bygone era, this heroic age, and that's the way it's portrayed compared to the age of when the poet would be reciting or would be performing. But in good news, the Late Bronze Age, or the Bronze Age in as a whole, has been a burgeoning field of ancient study for a while now. But lately, there's been some amazing discoveries, and we're getting to the bottom and understanding a lot more about this world. So that's what we're going to talk about. So the major kingdoms, right? So most of the scholarly interest in the Bronze Age, and also from my experience at least, and this is dated, so you know someone can correct me if they've recently finished high school, was that we basically looked at three kingdoms: the Egyptians, right, the Mycenaean Greeks, and the Minoans. And there is also a crossover between the Minoans and the Mycenaeans, which we're not going to get into. But the Bronze Age is much, much bigger than that. And so let's take a clockwise tour, perhaps, of the Aegean, Anatolia, then the Near East, including the Levant, and we end up in Egypt. So just give you a highlight, just highlight some of the people that were active in the Late Bronze Age. So in Greece and Aegean, we talked about the Mycenaeans, or also the Achaeans. They held sway with their loosely allied city-states, kind of similar to the classical era, but with some differences, and we'll talk about that in our last segment. Anatolia, to the west, was a region called Asuwa, right, which was a confederation that aimed to defeat the central Anatolian power of the Hittites. They were unsuccessful, but a lot of those smaller regions that formed that confederation still exist, so it is a troublesome area for the Hittites to keep under their control, and they will continue to agitate for their freedom. Then there's eastern, southern Turkey, sort of northern Mesopotamia. There is a group of people called the Mitanni, whose western regions will be taken by the Hittites in a war of conquest. And the eastern parts, namely northern Mesopotamia, will fall under the rise of the Middle Assyrian Empire, not the most famous version of the Assyrian Empire that is mentioned in the Bible, but the Middle Assyrians. And so the Mitanni sort of they collapse. Southern Mesopotamia, the old Babylonian Empire, right, was taken over by a people called the Kassites. So this is the Late Bronze Age, and they've been ruling the Babylonian Empire for the last 300 years, but yet Babylon still retains its cultural powerhouse status. It is the center for Akkadian, which is the lingua franca and the language of diplomacy, and cuneiform is still the most common way of writing and sending letters, and we'll talk a little bit about that. Iranian plateau. So as we move further out to the east, the Elamites wait in the wings in southern Iraq southern Iran and parts of southern Iraq, and located above them are the Medes. And then if we head out even further to western Iran, then we get to the Persians. So, of course, these people, the Persians, the Medes, the Elamites, they will form a huge part of the Persian Empire, the Achaemenid Persian Empire, much later on, over 1,000 years later. Maybe 800 years later. So southern Syria and Lebanon, we have the Amuru, which we talked about previous episodes. These are a group of city-states in the Levant, sharing a similar culture, each city ruled by a king, yet vassals to the Hittite Empire at this stage. And then below them is the Canaanites. There's a collection of cities allied to the Egyptian kingdom, and then which includes people who will become the Israelites. In North Africa, Egypt, of course, being the dominant power there, further south than that, kingdom of Kush and so forth. But we don't need to say more about the Egyptians. They're self-explanatory. But I think the most interesting thing in our little sidebar is the Hittites. So the Hittites call themselves the Neshians, and their kingdom, the land of the Hatti. They're an Indo-European people who spoke in the now extinct Anatolian branch of the language that arrived in the area around 4000 BC. Their kingdom is in the kingdom is centered in the middle of Anatolia on their capital called Hattusa. That has been excavated and continues to be excavated, and there's a lot of cuneiform tablets that highlight a lot of stories from there. So there's been a lot of publications recently about the Hittites, and if you're interested about them, there are quite a few books, and they'll be in the sources under the sources guide if you go to the Omni Studio, or if you also go to the iHeart podcast version of this show. Mentioned in the Bible and what we surmise, so they're mentioned in the Bible, but who the Bible, the people who the Bible are calling Hittites are actually the Neo-Hittites, because the Bible's talking about a post-Bronze Age era, and so the Hittites end up disappearing, spoiler alert, and there are pockets of people who try to associate themselves with this great empire, and we call them the Neo-Hittites. So they are the second great superpower as we approach the late Bronze Age. They control northern Syria with Canaan as a possible next territory. It is what this clash between the other big power, Egypt, that led to, say, the Battle of Kadesh, which Ramses II took on King Muwatalli of the Hittites, yet it was a stalemate. So those two powers were butting heads, but not getting one over each other for any prolonged period of time. So in the past, you know, you could think that we could be forgiven for thinking the Bronze Age was exceedingly violent and these empires were competing for land, and no doubt it was. But what was surprising was that after finding the Amarna letters, which were a set of cuneiform tablets that were discovered in Amarna, gave you letters exchanged between Egyptians and other powers of the world, around their world, and one of them was the Hittites. So it gives you, and that along with the tablets that were found in Hattusa, sort of give you a much more complex world, you know, a world of trade networks reaching out to the Western Mediterranean and to the Eastern Afghanistan for goods that are being traded, the diplomatic exchanges where kings call each other brothers, father, even sisters and mother if they're mothers or if they're conversing with a queen. There are instances where rulers send physicians, craftsmen, other artisans to each other. There are requests for gifts and the exotic items that come from particular lands. There's also a lot of skullduggery and plots. There's a real interesting one about the Hittite son sent out to marry the Egyptian queen's daughter that ends up badly. Perhaps another time we can discuss that. So there's all these amazing things going on in the Bronze Age that we're slowly starting to understand. But of course, all good things must come to an end. And it used to be believed that the collapse of the Bronze Age was caused by a marauding band of warriors called the Sea People, right? And we didn't know where they came from. They could have come from Sardinia, Sicily. They most likely were a conglomeration of people from various places that had collapsed themselves, and they needed desperately to find new lands and new places to live. We don't know, but these people raided, pillaged, settled, and destroyed foremost regions and cities of people I describe above. One of those people could have been the Philistines, for example. So it's the understanding of them has sort of evolved a little bit as not just this marauding band of warriors, but people who brought their families along with them, people seeking new lands after their lands somehow were devastated. So that was like one causal factor that everyone just blamed for the collapse of this civilization, this Bronze Age collapse. But in actuality, it was far more complex. So there was rise in warfare as military expansion occurred by major powers. You still had the Hittites, invading Cyprus, for example, trying to add new territory. So it wasn't like they foresaw that their world would come to a crashing, grinding halt. There's climate change that was significant. It could have been as a result of a volcanic eruption. There's failed crops, starvation, disease, plague. It was far more complex. So there was rise in warfare as military expansion occurred by major powers. You still had the Hittites, invading Cyprus, for example, trying to add new territory. So it wasn't like they foresaw that their world would come to a crashing, grinding halt. There's climate change that was significant. It could

0: captives, and those people had plague, and that passed on to them. That's also been written about. There's economic collapse, right? When there's climate change and crops have failed, there's no crops or workers, which means drop in economic production. That means you can't fund your military. You're unable to keep support of regions, so your regional areas collapse, let alone frontiers. Authority is then diminished significantly. So your kingdom now has rulers being seen as having lost God's favor. And then, perhaps amongst all of those things that I described, it is then that the sea peoples move in and do these sorts of things. So in the end, the Hittites fall, Ugarit falls, which was a famous city that we have lots of information about, because once again, clay tablets survive. That was in the Levant. The Amuru civilization sort of collapse as well. The Mycenaeans also collapse. Egypt survives, though through their surviving inscriptions, we do actually learn the most about the sea people. That's why we came up with this hypothesis in the first place. But the world that they leave behind, this heroic age, this age where civilization was at a peak, was not some sort of minor regional thing. We now get the system that was there, the world that was there in that area. And that's what Homer discusses. Anyway, next we'll return to the Mycenaeans and the Trojan War after this little break. Missed any part of the show? No worries. 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
0: All right, that was a very quick break, but we don't have a lot of time, and I want to finish this section before we move on to more discussion next week about the Odyssey. So the Mycenaeans. So as we talked about, like classical Greece, there were city-states, but whereas the classical Greece, they were democratic, or more accurately, oligarchic rule prevailed, with, you know, tyrants coming in once in a while to take power for short periods and then being deposed. The Mycenaean settlements, as far as we know, were ruled by kings. You know, heroic, autocratic, you know, their palaces set up high into the sky. And at least to their future admirers, that's how they were seen. So when I was in Greece, I visited one of these cities, right? The fabled Mycenae, right? Home of Agamemnon and leader of the expedition of Greeks to Troy, to Ilium, right? And we call them Mycenaeans because of this place, Mycenae, but they called themselves Achaeans. So by the 1400s, the Achaeans had expanded into the Aegean and in some instances into Anatolia, Asia Minor. So very similar to the classical era, right? And there's also the future migration as well in the Greek Dark Ages and the start of the classical age. This of course then brought them into the realm of the region's biggest superpower, the Hittites. So the Hittites called them Ahiawa, right? Sounds very similar to Achaean, the Ahiawa, and they had a pretty troubled relationship with them. So in this analysis of surviving, so there's an analysis of surviving trade objects that where, you know, all these settlements that are either Hittite or Babylonian or Mitanni or Egypt, they're sort of trying to work out where did these trade goods come from, so we can understand the level of trade that was going on in this time. And we can see that objects that were created in Hittite regions were found in settlements, you know, from the Mitanni to Amuru to Egypt to Babylon. But when we and also Archaean objects as well were found in these areas. But when we look at what the Hittites consumed, you can see objects from Amuru, you can see objects from Babylon, you can see objects from the Mitanni.

You can see objects from Egypt, but there are no objects from the Archaeans, no objects from the Aegeans. And when you think about the geographical distance that these goods would have had to travel from Egypt, most likely by boat, from Babylon, you have to travel all that way up the Euphrates or the Tigris. There's mountains that stop you from getting into that region. And yet there is so much there is still so much goods from that region. But yet the Archaeans, which is simply, you know, you could have Aegean islands, you can even have cities that are right on the Anatolian plateau. There's nothing. So what could they mean? Well, it could mean that we haven't obviously got a small sample size, but also maybe it could have been that the trade in those goods may not have survived. Those goods were disposable. But could it also perhaps mean that there was some sort of trade embargo going on between the two states? That there could be some sort of an issue going on there? I'd like to think so. That leads us to the Trojan War. So in our previous episode, we discussed key elements of the war, you know, Paris, the Prince of Troy, wooing or kidnapping Helen, the wife of Menelaus, the most beautiful woman in the world, Menelaus going to big brother Agamemnon, organizing 1,000 ships, 50,000 men to win back the honor of the Greeks. That is the story, right? But what could be the reality? Troy was indeed, was also called Ilion. Hence the Iliad, that's where we get the name the Iliad, the surviving accompaniment to the Odyssey, part of the epic cycle. We'll talk about that at some stage. So the I in pronunciation, in the Archaean pronunciation, can become a W. And then we get Wilion, right? Which could then be transformed to a name that comes up when we look at Hittite tablets and sources, Wilusa. So why is this important? Wilusa was a vassal state of the Hittite Empire. It had a king ruling it, you know, their King Priam. It experienced civil unrest twice in its history. In the 1350s, 60s, sometime around there was a rebellion by Wilusa. It was put down brutally. Then in 1280, King Muwatalli, you know, the king who fought against Ramses II, he was dealing before he dealt with that, he also had a problem on his western flank. And there was a renegade guy named Pia Maradu, who was perhaps from Miletus, which was even perhaps an Archaean settlement, that's causing disturbance in the region, raiding and plundering. And he had already beaten a vassal state ruler. And what was worse, he was aided by the Achaeans from the Aegean. It was even alleged that he had given him asylum. So these are letters that are actually sent to Wilusa, sent to someone in the Achaean kingdom, maybe their Agamemnon or whatever. And it was posited that the city and region of Wilusa, due to its prior rebellion, could be persuaded to join this renegade Pia Maradu and his Achaean allies. So the next Hittite king after Muwatalli, Hattusili III, he even sends out his wife, Puduhepa, to the Aegean. Right, so she goes all the way to the waters of the Aegean to make an offering to the sea god Poseidon, perhaps, for its divine intervention in apprehending this miscreant Pia Maradu. So what conclusions can be made from this? Well, quite a few, right? A state of war or a cold war could have existed between the Archaeans and the Hittites. The Achaeans could be organized in some sort of formal setting, not just loose confederations. Perhaps there is someone driving the policy of the Achaeans, like keeping Pia Maradu safe and using him to sort of weaken the power of the Hittites. Could Pia Maradu himself be the inspiration for the Greeks or even Achilles, right? Wilusa is urged to stay on as a vassal of the Hittites, whose cause is invoked by offerings to the god Poseidon, the same god in the Odyssey that seeks revenge on Odysseus. So Wilusa is an ally of the Hittites. The Achaeans, maybe they have some reason to attack it. I mean, could be trade reasons to obtain control of that area. It could be that they have people within the city who are more favorable to the Achaeans than the Hittites. So
all of this sort of thing leads to, you know, this idea of a conflagration, right? Something that's remembered throughout the ages, a song that's sung by poets. Maybe it was a minor regional thing, but to the Achaeans who were nearer to that and had, and this was their big war, and it's remembered throughout history. So this is the basis for the Iliad, or the war is, you know, set within the Iliad context. The Odyssey is the aftermath of it. So that is what I have to say about the worlds and the historical world and the Trojan War. And we'll talk more about the Trojan War because obviously it sits above all of this thing, all of this story of the Odyssey, and gives it its immediate context. So next week, perhaps, we will get into it a little bit more. And as I said, join me next week, and it will be perhaps my final week on Thursdays at 9 a.m., for I'll be moving to Tuesdays at 9 a.m. So if you don't know, I'm also hosting the Tuesday breakfast show on the station from 6 a.m. So if you tune in earlier than that, and you're not somehow sick of my voice, you'll get me for 3 hours in the morning. Not consecutive, but at least 3 hours in four anyway. So coming up is Chinese Songs, Aussie Stories with the very talented Kent Lee. If you want to contact me directly, why don't you email me on yourattentionplease@alive905.com.au. That email address, yourattentionplease@alive905.com.au. And for our outro, let's have Everybody Wants to Rule the World.